Welcome back to KOTZ Radio, 720 AM. My name is Roy, your afternoon and evening announcer, mostly evenings. It is 4:30 PM on Friday. Woohoo, Friday. Friday, September 18, 2026. Let's get that right. What's next? The whatchamacallit weather. So let's get through this. Starting with tomorrow's forecast. We always start with tomorrow's forecast. In the western Arctic coast, Point Hope, Point Lay, and Cape Lisburn, 2 points and a cape. Looking at Saturday, tomorrow, scattered rain and snow showers. Highs around 40 degrees, northwest winds to 20 miles per hour. Point Lay, west winds to 10 miles per hour. Tomorrow night, numerous rain showers, lows in the mid-30s, northwest winds to 20 miles per hour. Point Lay, scattered rain and snow showers, south winds to 10 miles per hour. Noatak Valley and Red Dog Mine. Tomorrow, partly sunny, highs around 40 degrees, north winds to 15 miles per hour. Tomorrow night, partly cloudy, lows in the mid-20s, northwest winds to 15 miles per hour. Kivalina and Red Dog Dock. Tomorrow, partly sunny, areas of blowing snow, highs around 40 degrees, north winds to 25 miles per hour. Tomorrow night, scattered rain and snow showers, lows around 30 degrees, northwest winds to 15 miles per hour. Lower Kobuk Valley, Norvik, Selawik, Kayana. Tomorrow, cloudy skies, isolated rain and snow showers, highs around 40 degrees, north winds to 10 miles per hour. Selawik, scattered rain showers. Kayana, scattered rain showers and isolated snow showers. Now for tomorrow night, mostly cloudy, lows around 30 degrees, northwest winds to 15 miles per hour. Baldwin Peninsula forecast for Kotzebue. Tomorrow, mostly cloudy, highs around 40 degrees, north winds to 25 miles per hour. Tomorrow night, mostly cloudy, lows in the mid-30s, northwest winds to 20 miles per hour. Northern Seward Peninsula, Buckland, and Deering. Tomorrow, scattered rain showers, highs in the mid-40s, northwest winds to 20 miles per hour. Deering, scattered rain showers and isolated snow showers. Tomorrow night, mostly cloudy, lows around 30 degrees, northwest winds to 20 miles per hour. Deering, scattered rain and snow showers. Upper Kobuk Valleys, Ambler, Shungnak, and Kobuk. Tomorrow, scattered rain showers, highs around 40 degrees, light winds. Tomorrow night, mostly cloudy, lows around 30 degrees, light winds. Kobuk, scattered rain showers. Southern Chukchi Sea Coast, Shishmaref, and Diomed. Tomorrow, scattered rain and snow showers, highs around 40 degrees. North winds to 30 miles per hour with gust to around 45 miles per hour. Diomed, areas of blowing snow, scattered snow showers. Tomorrow night, numerous rain showers and scattered snow showers. No snow accumulation. I had too much caffeine. I'm reading too fast. No snow accumulation. Lows in the mid-30s, northwest winds to 25 miles per hour. Diomed, scattered snow showers. And let's see. Now we're looking at current conditions in the villages, updated at the top of the hour. Starting with Kotzebue. Kotzebue is cloudy, 42 degrees. North winds, 13 miles per hour. Wind chill, 35 degrees. Kivalina is raining, 38 degrees, north winds, 13 miles per hour, feels like 29 degrees. Nome, no place like Nome, raining,
43 degrees. North winds, 14 miles per hour. Gusts going 22 miles per hour. Feels like 35 degrees. Point Hope, cloudy skies. 36 degrees, north winds 19 miles per hour, feels like 25 degrees. Point Lay, cloudy skies, 38 degrees. Southwest winds 7 miles per hour, feels like 32 degrees. Shishmaref is cloudy, 39 degrees. North winds 17 miles per hour, feels like 29 degrees. And Cayena, cloudy skies. 44 degrees, north wind 6 miles per hour, feels like 40 degrees. Ambler, cloudy skies, 47 degrees, northeast winds 5 miles per hour, feels like 44 degrees. Deering is cloudy, 42 degrees, northwest winds 16 miles per hour, feels like 34 degrees. Narvik, raining, 45 degrees. Calm winds, feels like 45. No attack, all defense. Clear skies, 42 degrees. Northwest winds, 9 miles per hour, feels like 36 degrees. Shungnak, shout out Shungnak. Mostly cloudy skies, 49 degrees. East winds, 13 miles per hour, feels like 43 degrees. All right, now let's head back to Kotzebue and look at high tide and low tide for today. High tide was at 2 p.m., where it was 0.3 feet. Next up is low tide at 7:15 p.m. Not much of a change. It's going to be 0.2 feet at 7:15. So only 0.1 difference. High tide was at 2 p.m. Low tide is next at 7:15 p.m. One more time for good luck. Low tide is next at 7:15 p.m. All right, we're still in Kotzebue for sunrise and sunset for today and tomorrow. So let's see, today, Friday the 18th, the sun rose at 8:20 a.m. and it's going to set tonight at 9:06 p.m. Today's total daylight is 12 hours, 46 minutes, and 21 seconds. And that is going to make today 7 minutes, 18 seconds shorter in terms of daylight than yesterday. Tomorrow, Saturday the 19th, the sun rises at 8:23 a.m. and sets at 9:02 p.m., our last 9 o'clock sunset of the year. And tomorrow's total sunlight will be 12 hours, 39 minutes, and 3 seconds, which is a loss of 7 minutes and 18 seconds from today. Whew, all right, we did it. We're done with the weather. The time is 4:38 p.m. We're 10 seconds away from 4:39. And what do we got? We got request / birthday hour still going on. So give us a call before 4:55. Let's check that email. No, nothing in the email. So we're good there. So yeah, give us a call at 442-3434 or email us message at kotz.org. The time is 4:39 p.m. Thank you for tuning in to KOTZ Radio 720 a.m. Here's some music.

0: it's sort of like you can't really breathe. It's hard to actually like pay attention to what the teacher is trying to tell you.
1: 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Good evening, I'm Casey Grove. Also tonight, the president of the Alaska Senate prepares to retire from the legislature.
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1: A plane crash killed two people near Nabesna on Thursday, according to Alaska State Troopers. Troopers received a report of the crash a little before 8 p.m. Thursday. According to the National Transportation Safety Board, the Piper PA-18 Super Cub crashed after taking off from a dirt runway in the Nabesna area near Snag Creek. Nabesna is in the northern part of Wrangell-St. Elias National Park and Preserve. Few details of the crash were available today, including weather conditions in the area at the time of the crash. Millicent Hill with the NTSB says investigators are hoping to get to the crash site within 3 days.
4: Everything is still really early. We're still gathering facts. And, there'll be a preliminary report after we're able to get on scene and get more information.
1: Troopers say the two people who died were the plane's only occupants. They have not been publicly identified as troopers work to notify their next of kin.

0: The Matanuska Sioux Sitna Borough School District is pushing ahead with a program to allow teachers and staff members to carry concealed weapons in schools. The Mat-Sioux Sentinel reports that school district officials plan to use state and local taxpayer funding to cover the startup costs. A school board member spearheading the concealed carry program said he still hopes to secure grant money to cover the program's costs, but declined to share specific details about who could provide it. Discussions around funding for the concealed carry program come in the wake of the school district closing three schools and making other cuts to bridge a budget gap. The program is meant to supplement the district's existing school policing program, which operates under contracts with the Wasilla and Palmer Police Departments. District officials estimate initial startup costs for the concealed carry program will run about $130,000, according to data released in June. That includes consultant fees for designing rules and standards to operate the program, as well as costs for creating a training program for teachers and staff who want to participate. District officials are expected to provide an update on program costs and progress next month. Walk into any given classroom in the Anchorage School District this fall and you're likely to see a lot more students than usual. That's because there are far fewer teachers to go around, a result of years of budget cuts. As Alaska Public Media's Hannah Floor reports, both teachers and students say the larger classes have all kinds of impacts, from elbow room to learning to stress levels.
1: It's lunchtime at West High, and sophomore May Agnew Benben is walking with a friend through a nearby park. She says she likes the calm, here or at home.
2: I've always been someone who's just done better, like, on their own.
1: But that's not what she's getting at school. Her classes are way bigger than last year. Like AP World History, 35 students. It's crowded. People are constantly running into each other. The teacher is trying to answer 10 questions at once. The bathroom pass is always in use.
2: It's sort of like you can't really breathe. It's hard to actually like pay attention to what the teacher is trying to tell you.
1: May's experience isn't unique. This year, there's an average of 4 more students in each classroom. And it's not just about being crowded. There are a whole bunch of problems that come with those packed classrooms. Anchorage School District officials say they're doing everything they can, but years of flat state funding paired with inflation has led to the elimination of hundreds of teaching positions. Kirsten Johnson-Strumpler is an administrator with the Anchorage School District. She says the only way to balance the budget is to cut staff, mostly teachers.
3: When 87% of your budget comes from personnel and people, that really doesn't leave you a lot of wiggle room to do other things to adjust your budget.
1: Cut teachers and class sizes go up. Johnson Strumpler says that has had a big impact on kids and teachers. She says bigger class sizes make teaching harder and hours longer.
3: That's the emotional toll that you see in education when there is always more to be asked of you with limited resources. It is hard for teachers to not feel burnt out.
1: Shirsten Thomas is a kindergarten teacher at Denali Montessori in downtown Anchorage. She says that is absolutely true for her.
4: Yes. I would say there's a direct correlation between the size of my class and how intense and exhausting it is.
1: Sometimes it's a space thing. This year, she had too many kids to actually fit on her rug for circle time. Sometimes she feels like she needs a bunch more arms for things like zipping up kids' coats.
4: They're very needy, and that's just who they are. And I'm their person who's helping them figure out their needs. And so I just feel more, stretched thin.
1: Gary Snyder has been teaching at Betty Davis East High in Anchorage for nearly 3 decades. In his early years, he had about 24 students per class. Now, his biggest class has 34. He says in the upper grades, bigger classes mean teachers spend a lot more time grading assignments outside of school.
5: You don't clock out and leave. If you're a good teacher, you cannot do your job in the hours a day you get paid for. You can't.
1: Snyder says to cut down on all that grading time, teachers assign students fewer essays and more worksheets and multiple choice. He says it also means there's less individual feedback, more, yep, looks like you did it. That results in less learning, he says. Another thing, Snyder says his budget for materials doesn't change when class sizes do. Take fetal pigs. When it's time for dissections, more kids are sharing a pig than before. And he worries about chemistry classes, all those kids packed in around Bunsen burners. On top of all of that, it's hard for Snyder to even get to know his students, which also impacts their learning.
5: The way you get kids to learn is you rope them in emotionally, and then you can raise the bar academically. If the kids like you, if they enjoy your class, if they think it's important, then you can get them to do a lot.
1: It's stressful, Snyder says. He wakes up at night worrying about his students. Some of them are absolutely slipping through the cracks. He just doesn't have enough time for everything. He says one of the hardest things, especially in the last few years, is feeling like he's part of something that's failing.
5: I want my kids to be successful. I want to be successful. I want my classroom to be good. And when you see so many holes in the system, with mostly caused by the budgets, you feel like, I don't want to be part of this.
1: Snyder is retiring next year. But if he were younger, newer in the profession, he says he'd be having second thoughts about sticking with teaching. In Anchorage, I'm Hannah Floor.
0: Still to come on Alaska News Nightly, a Ketchikan business aims to get Alaska oysters national recognition.
6: There's not a lot of options for oysters, which is kind of crazy.
0: Those oysters are coming up. Stay with us.
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0: Fairbanks police are investigating the shooting deaths of two people Wednesday at a home on the city's east side. Investigators believe the first shooting was accidental and the second was a suicide. Fairbanks police say they got a 911 call at about 9:15 p.m. Wednesday from a man who said his friend had accidentally shot his girlfriend. Police say that when officers arrived, they found a dead woman and a critically wounded man. The man was taken to Fairbanks Memorial Hospital, where he later died. They were identified as 22-year-old Landon Lowrance and 21-year-old Chloe Ray McBrayer. An investigation determined that Lowrance had been playing with a handgun, according to police. The 911 caller told investigators that when Lowrance pointed the gun at McBrayer, it discharged and the bullet struck her. Police say the 911 caller stayed on the line while waiting for officers to arrive, and dispatchers said at one point they heard a disturbance in the background. Investigators say Lowrance had obtained another gun and shot himself. Police say detectives who interviewed the caller don't believe he was involved in the shootings. A Fairbanks police spokesperson said Thursday that investigators believe the caller tried to physically stop Lowrance from shooting himself. An investigation into the shooting remains open, pending a report from the state medical examiner's office.

0: Kodiak's legislator in the Alaska Senate is wrapping up his 26th year in state politics, which he says is his last. Gary Stevens' last day is January 15th. Stevens, a Republican and the current Senate president, says there isn't much legislative business left for him to take care of.
1: You know, the governor has called his last special session. I've talked to him. He's not going to call another one. So it's just a matter of making this transition, you know, getting out of my office, getting everything brought to Kodiak and stored and all of that.
0: Stevens was speaking during KMXT's public affairs show on Tuesday. According to legislative records over his long tenure across the House and Senate, Stevens was the primary sponsor of 35 bills that became state laws, plus 14 resolutions that lawmakers adopted. He focused mainly on fisheries and education. Stevens says his top education bills created legislative standing committees for education and improved reading abilities for young Alaskans. And a bill that became law this summer will require all school districts to teach students civics beginning in 2027.
1: To make sure they teach kids and young people and how to be citizens and what it means to be a citizen and how important it is to vote. And I've seen over the years that often young people have no idea how lucky they are to be born in this country and be a citizen.
0: Aside from his decades in the legislature, he spent years in public office through his time on the Kodiak City Council, as a Kodiak Island Borough Assembly member, borough mayor, and on the local Board of Education. Stevens, who's 85 years old, also spent 25 years teaching at Kodiak College. As for what's next, Stevens says he is in the middle of writing a play about events that took place during the Japanese invasion of the Aleutian Islands during World War II. Well, dealing with bears is part of the bargain of living in Southeast Alaska. And in Petersburg, local and state bear experts hosted a mini bear fair this past weekend to educate attendees on the best practices for living with bears. KFSK's Bays Hohen has the story.
2: Robber,
3: Robber. Really obvious stuff.
2: Yep.
4: Frank Robbins clicks through slides of bear photos from wildlife cams he's put up all around Mitkoff Island. Robbins is the state's area wildlife biologist for Central Southeast Alaska, based in Petersburg. And he's testing the crowd to see if they know the difference between brown bears and black bears.
2: It can be confusing. Yeah, you kind of look at everything collectively and don't pick one thing.
4: Besides their fur color, brown bears have big shoulder humps, smaller ears, and dished faces with narrower eyes. Turns out, it's a little harder than you'd think.
3: And I feel like I see a hump.
5: No, that's not a hump.
4: And knowing the difference could be helpful, since there are distinct ways to protect yourself from each kind of bear. This is one of the many activities at the Petersburg Mini Bear Fair. Bears cause a lot of trouble for Southeast Alaskan towns. They can smell trash from a mile away.

0: bears. McAllister says bears are opportunistic omnivores.
1: They really are driven by only two things when they're not in the den. They're driven by reproduction and they're driven by food.
0: And those two things are really tied together. Female bears need to put on a lot of fat before they hibernate in the winter in order to have a successful pregnancy.
1: And so when you see a female bear emerge in spring and she has two or more cubs with her, it means she's done a great job of getting fat all summer.
0: Which means one man's trash is another bear's treasure.
1: When a bear comes into town and they are able to, say, get your leftover burger, get leftover pizza, and they can do it by virtually expending no energy whatsoever, they're going to do that over having to forage in a salmon stream, expend all that energy chasing salmon.
0: When bears do get into town and find a good trash spot, they're going to come back and check for more. This means that the bear can become habituated, which McAllister says is not good.
1: Because then what ends up happening is that bear is not only not afraid of humans, but it also has learned to associate that garbage can with its food source.
0: If a bear becomes habituated and then aggressive, it may have to be euthanized. McAllister says the best way to protect yourself and the bears is by doing your part to secure your trash.
1: Really double down, secure that trash can, bring it inside, keep it in a garage or a secure structure, use an electric fence.
0: In Petersburg, residents are required by law to secure their trash, and the borough can issue fines to people who make zero noticeable effort. For general tips, if you're out in bear country, McAllister says,
1: you want to make noise, you want to travel in groups, and you want to make sure that you have a deterrent with you, like bear spray or a firearm, and you know how to use it. And if you can follow those tricks and tips, I would say that, like, everyone can feel really confident recreating in Southeast Alaska.
0: Lucky for me, an East Coast-born reporter with little to no bear experience, there's a bear spray lesson at the fair.
2: Would you like to try?
0: Oh, maybe. Hillary Wood, another Petersburg Fish and Game employee, shows me the ropes.
2: So this is the safety. The idea is that you should be able to get it off with just the one hand.
0: So even with one hand full of recording equipment, you can still handle the can. Then aim low at the bear's feet, which in this case is a fake bear painted on plywood.
3: How come lower?
2: Well, lower at its feet.
3: Uh-huh.
2: Because if you spray as sail,
3: it'll go up.
2: It'll just go
3: space
2: over the top of them. So you want to kind of be shooting more.
0: And let her rip. Reporting in Petersburg, now more bear prepared than ever, I'm Baze Hohen.
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0: Alaska's largest electric utility is rolling out a program that could incentivize customers to shift their energy use. Instead of being charged a standard rate 24 hours a day, Chugach Electric's time-of-use pilot program will have two different energy prices depending on when it's used. Julie Haskett is a spokesperson for Chugach. She says the utility has more than 90,000 members in South Central, and she says they've been asking for this change.
1: But it helps us also understand how members do respond to time-based pricing and whether it can help reduce demand during periods of higher electric use.
0: The pilot program will only impact the energy charge on a member's monthly bill. Right now, that fee is about 16 cents per kilowatt hour. The pilot program will lower that fee to nearly 11 cents during off-peak hours, that's 9 p.m. to 9 a.m. During peak hours, 9 a.m. to 9 p.m., the charge will increase to almost 22 cents. Haskett says that means lower bills are not a guarantee.
1: If you opt into that program and you don't do the majority of your power usage later, you're going to end up paying more because you've opted into the program which charges more in the peak hours versus if you stayed out of the program altogether.
0: She says the pilot program might be beneficial to members

0: who can shift heavy electricity use to overnight hours, like for charging electric vehicles. The program is open to 1,000 total customers. Applications open October 1st. Unalaska's city council is asking the state to look into running a ferry between Cold Bay and Unalaska during the start of pollock A season in January. That's one of the busiest travel periods of the year on the Aleutian Island. KUCB's Sophia Stewart Rossi reports.
1: The idea was brought to the local council during public comment on August 25th by the president of a major seafood processor, Unice's Tom Enlow.
2: The concept would be simple. Fly seafood workers to Cold Bay and transport them to, by ferry to Dutch Harbor.
1: Unice wrote a letter to the Alaska Marine Highway System in July. It asked if the state ferry Kennecott could be staged in Cold Bay for 7 to 10 days during the peak transportation period for the pollock fishery. Enlow says the goal is to explore ways to help reduce the transportation bottleneck and improve access to Dutch Harbor and Unalaska. Weather cancellations at Unalaska's airport are common in January, and the planes fill up with A-season workers and families coming back from the holidays. So when flights get bumped, passengers stack up in Anchorage. This past January, he says it took nearly 3 weeks to clear the backlog.
2: When that happens, the impacts go far beyond the seafood industry. It affects the families trying to get home, workers trying to get to their jobs, medical appointments or schools, the clinic, the community as a whole.
1: So the seafood processor asked Unalaska's city council to back a feasibility analysis by the state.
2: We're not presenting this as a long-term solution, or are we suggesting it's the only solution? We're simply asking whether it might be a practical way to provide some relief during one of the most challenging travel periods of the year.
1: 2 weeks later, the city council unanimously supported a resolution for a feasibility request. It asked the state ferry system and the Alaska Department of Transportation to study whether seasonal or temporary service could be possible between Cold Bay and Unalaska and what it would take. The resolution doesn't ask for a particular vessel, schedule, or funding plan. Councilmember Deneen Luby floated the idea that a ferry with a hub in Cold Bay could also serve Accutane, King Cove, and Sandpoint.
3: We might have a little bit more reliable and cheaper transportation in and out of the Aleutian Islands so that, you know, more people can come out here and live and quit exiting our community.
1: Wynette Ayers with the Southwest Alaska Municipal Conference attended the city council meeting virtually. She said the board that advises the state and ferry issues, the Alaska Marine Highway Operations Board, meets on October 23rd, and she encouraged the city to send the resolution to the board and have a council member attend online to speak to it. For KUCB, I'm Sophia Stewart Rossi.
0: Southeast Alaska is known for its salmon and crab. But one Ketchikan business owner wants the region to also be known for its oysters. KRBD's Sydney Daphne has more on how one local business is working to get Alaska oysters national recognition.
4: For most of the summer, you can find Mora Scudero shucking oysters. On a recent sunny day in Ketchikan, she and two Alaskan Oyster Shack staff members were popping open a dozen of the deep-cupped, palm-sized mollusks, dropping the half-shells into a bucket. Scudero owns the Alaskan Oyster Shack, a local restaurant situated on the corner of Newtown Wharf, attracting massive amounts of tourist traffic to the business's walk-up window. It's the only restaurant on the island to sell oysters, and all of their oysters are exclusively from Southeast Alaska. Scudero, a longtime Southeast resident, takes pride in that.
5: There's not a lot of options for oysters, which is kind of crazy because we have incredible oysters and we have a lot of oysters.
4: Scudero's trying to spread the word about Alaskan oysters. This summer, the business was even recognized in Food and Wine magazine as having one of the best dishes of the month, calling the business the best place to experience Southeast Alaska's burgeoning oyster scene, just short of visiting an oyster farm. It was also recently featured in Seattle magazine. But just last year, Scudero and her small team were shucking oysters on a pop-up table with a little handmade sign, unsheltered from the not unusual torrential rainfall. Eventually, they moved indoors, but...
5: Looking at pictures now, I'm like, I can't believe anyone came up to us. Like, it looks like we're going to hand you your orders with a side of asbestos or something. Like, it does not look nice, but, like, we still got people. And, it, you know, it's a trickle effect kind of thing.
4: Alaska waters are too cold for oysters to naturally reproduce, but the cold water is good for growth. Farmers import seeds from down south and grow them in farms across southeast. All the places the Alaskan Oyster Shack harvests from are local and family-owned. Scudero knows all the farmers personally.
5: They're great people, and like the idea of showing Alaskan, you know, oysters in the first place is about showing the incredible communities that they come from.
4: She can tell where the oysters come from just by looking at them. Things like the size, shape, and depth of the cup give it away. Almost everyone who works at the Alaskan Oyster Shack was born and raised in Ketchikan. Spencer Sullivan started working there after graduating high school, and he was looking for a summer job.
6: I showed up, and that was, I'd never eaten an oyster, I'd never shucked an oyster, I don't even know if I'd seen an oyster.
4: He was one of the staff members shucking with Scudero on the flimsy pop-up table last summer. But halfway through the season, he started picking up information by listening to Scudero talk with farmers and customers. He tried to learn as much as he could. Now Sullivan's a manager. When it's slow, Sullivan and Scudero will experiment crafting sauces and mignonettes, which are all made in-house. Sullivan says you can really put anything on an oyster.
6: You never know. It might just be, like, super good, or could also be really bad.
4: Sometimes the weird works. The Oyster Shack's blueberry basil sauce adds a sweet element that is balanced and not overpowering. The spicy Thai chili sauce adds a complimentary kick without being distracting. All sauces can also be accompanied with a squeeze of fresh lemon, supplied locally by Wolf Point Produce. The Alaskan Oyster Shack recently expanded with a small location at Ward Cove, a developing cruise ship port just outside of town. Scudero doesn't want to expand much further than that, at least not right away.
5: I didn't get into owning a restaurant because I loved restaurants. You know, like, that wasn't ever my... I'm not even a really at-home chef, you know, I'm not at home cooking all the time. I love making the sauce recipes, it's a lot of fun, but I don't really know how feasible it is.
4: Scudero says she could be open to expanding to even more locations or extending opening hours, but it's not a goal she has right now. She wants to focus on polishing and perfecting what they have going.
5: Great staff, great training, you know, we already have great oysters, so... have that all down, and then, you know, who knows what the future holds.
4: Like many local restaurants, the Alaskan Oyster Shack is only open regular hours during the summer months. But Scudero wants locals to know their oysters are not just for tourists. They offer punch cards and are open to pop-up events and collaborations. For the visitors, she wants them to leave Ketchikan knowing the distinct taste of an Alaskan oyster. Reporting in Ketchikan, I'm Sydney Dauphiné.
0: And that's all for this edition of Alaska News Nightly. 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We had reports tonight from Hannah Floor and Ava White in Anchorage, Tim Ellis in Delta Junction, Clarice Larson in Juneau, Davis Hovey in Kodiak, Baze Hohen in Petersburg, Sophia Stewart-Rossi in Unalaska, and Sydney Dauphiné in Ketchikan. If you want to send us a news tip, question, or comment, email us at news@alaskapublic.org. Our audio engineer is Crystal Hyde, Patrick Gilchrist is our producer, and I'm Casey Grove. Have a great weekend.

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1: 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My name is Roy, your local Kotzebue announcer for the evenings. The time is 5:29 p.m. on Friday. Woohoo, Friday. Friday, September 18, 2026. Coming up right now at the 5:30 slot or the 5:29 slot, whatever you like, we got the extended weather forecast, the whatchamacallit weather. So let's start where we always start, and that is with tomorrow's forecast, and then we go into current conditions, Kotzebue's high tide, low tide, or low tide, high tide, whatever it is, and then we do sunrise and sunset in Kotzebue. So let's get things started. Western Arctic Coast, Point Hope, Point Lay, and Cape Lisburn. 2 points and a cape. Tomorrow, Saturday, scattered rain and snow showers. Highs around 40 degrees. Northwest winds to 20 miles per hour. Point Lay, west winds to 10 miles per hour. Tomorrow night, numerous rain showers. Lows in the mid-30s. Northwest winds to 20 miles per hour. Point Lay, scattered rain and snow showers, south winds to 10 miles per hour. Now for the Noatak Valley and Red Dog Mine. Tomorrow, partly sunny, highs around 40 degrees, north winds to 15 miles per hour. Tomorrow night, partly cloudy, lows in the mid-20s, northwest winds to 15 miles per hour. Kivalina and Red Dog Dock. Tomorrow, partly sunny, areas of blowing snow, highs around 40 degrees, north winds to 25 miles per hour. Tomorrow night, scattered rain and snow showers, lows around 30 degrees, northwest winds to 15 miles per hour. Lower Kobuk Valley, Norvik, Selawik, Kayena. Tomorrow, cloudy skies, isolated rain and snow showers, highs around 40 degrees, north winds to 10 miles per hour. Selawik, scattered rain showers. Kayena, scattered rain showers and isolated snow showers. Tomorrow night, mostly cloudy, lows around 30 degrees, northwest winds to 15 miles per hour. Baldwin Peninsula forecast for Kotzebue. Tomorrow, mostly cloudy, highs around 40 degrees, north winds to 25 miles per hour. Tomorrow night will be mostly cloudy, lows in the mid-30s, northwest winds to 20 miles per hour. Northern Seward Peninsula, Buckland and Deering. Tomorrow, scattered rain showers, highs in the mid-40s, northwest winds to 20 miles per hour. Deering, scattered rain showers and isolated snow showers. Tomorrow night, mostly cloudy, lows around 30 degrees, northwest winds to 20 miles per hour. Deering, scattered rain and snow showers. Upper Kobuk Valleys, Ambler, Shungnak, and Kobuk. Tomorrow, scattered rain showers, highs around 40 degrees, light winds. Tomorrow night, mostly cloudy, lows around 30 degrees, light winds. Kobuk, scattered rain showers. Southern Chukchi Seacoast, Shishmaref, and Diomede. Tomorrow, scattered rain and snow showers, highs around 40 degrees, north winds to 30 miles per hour, with gust to around 45 miles per hour. Diomede, areas of blowing snow, scattered snow showers. Tomorrow night, numerous rain showers and scattered snow showers. No snow accumulation. lows in the mid-30s, northwest winds to 25 miles per hour. Diomede, scattered snow showers. Okay, that's it for the future forecast. Let's head on to current conditions as of the top of the hour. So let's see, Kotzebue right now, cloudy skies, 42 degrees, north winds 12 miles per hour, feels like 35 degrees. Kivalina is raining, 39 degrees, north wind 17 miles per hour, feels like 29 degrees. Nome, no place like Nome, cloudy skies, 44 degrees, north winds 14 miles per hour, gust going 23 miles per hour, feels like 37 degrees. Point Hope is cloudy, 35 degrees, north winds 17 miles per hour, feels like 24 degrees. Point Lay, mostly clear skies, 37 degrees, west wind 7 miles per hour, feels like 31 degrees. Shishmaref has foggy rain, 38 degrees, northwest winds 19 miles per hour, feels like 27 degrees. Kiana is raining, 45 degrees, north winds 4 miles per hour, feels like 43 degrees. Ambler is cloudy, 47 degrees, north winds 5 miles per hour, feels like 44 degrees. And Deering is cloudy, 41 degrees, northwest winds 16 miles per hour, feels like 32 degrees. Narvik is raining, 46 degrees, calm winds, feels like 46. No attack, all defense, mostly cloudy, 41 degrees, north winds 4 miles per hour, feels like 38 degrees. And Shungnak, shout out Shungnak, cloudy skies, 50 degrees, east winds 8 miles per hour, feels like 46 degrees. And now let's move on to Kotzebue's high tide and low tide for today. High tide was at 2 p.m., where it was 0.3 feet high. Next up is low tide at 7:15 p.m., where it will be 0.2 feet, only a 1.1 foot difference. Low tide is next at 7:15 p.m. And one more final time for good luck, low tide is at 7:15 p.m. All right, sunrise and sunset for today and tomorrow in Kotzebue. The sun rose this morning at 8:20 a.m. and is going to set at 9:06 p.m. That's going to give us 12 hours, 46 minutes, and 21 seconds of daylight, which is 7 minutes, 18 seconds less daylight than yesterday. Tomorrow, Saturday the 19th, the sun rises at 8:23 a.m. in Kotzebue and sets at 9:02 p.m. That's going to give us 12 hours, 39 minutes, and 3 seconds of daylight tomorrow, and we're going to lose 7 minutes and 18 seconds from today. All right, we did it. We did the weather for another hour. Stay tuned for the 6 o'clock hour. It's going to start with the news, NPR news at 6:01, the National Native News at 6:06, and then what is it? Not Newscast Extra. Yeah, it's Newscast Extra. Actually, wait, I don't see, National Native News in our, whatchamacallit. I'll have to maybe look into that. And then, yeah, at 6:30, maybe before 6:30, I'm thinking we're going to start early because I was looking through the Tundra Telegraph and the bulletin board. And, yeah, they're kind of lengthy. We got a Tyrannosaurus Tundra. And we got a beefy bulletin board. So messages could run longer than usual. So maybe we'll start the Yapathon a bit early next hour. How about that? All right, the time is 5:38 p.m. Thank you for tuning in to KOTZ Radio, 7:20 a.m. Let's listen to some music.

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0: Live from NPR News in Washington, I'm Ryland Barton. President Trump says he is banning CNN, MS Now, and Politico from the White House due to what he called unfavorable coverage and threatened that more prohibitions of media outlets could follow.
1: When you look at CNN, it's just fake. That's why their ratings are no good. When you look at MS Now, which used to be MSNBC, which some people call MSDNC, Democratic National Committee, it's fake news. It's fake news.
0: It's Trump's latest test of constitutional First Amendment protections. He's long bristled at news coverage. He says casts him in a negative light and has a history of filing lawsuits against news organizations and lashing out at individual reporters. The Pentagon unveiled guidance for mandatory testosterone testing for male service members 30 and older today. It leaves out women for now and faces questions from medical experts. Defense Secretary Pete Hegseth said in July that screening troops for what he called testosterone deficiency was necessary to allow them to operate at their absolute best. A group of former military leaders are calling to protect free elections in the November midterms. NPR's Quil Lawrence reports the Trump administration has suggested federal agents might interfere at polling stations, which is illegal.
2: In a video, some of the country's most experienced retired generals urge Americans to support the election process and respect the results, including General Stanley McChrystal, who led special ops in Iraq and Afghanistan.
3: I've seen this country at its best. And I've seen what's worth protecting.
2: And other former combat commanders and intelligence directors like Lieutenant General Douglas Lute.
4: These aren't liberal ideas or conservative ideas. They're the rules of the road, the ones that make self-governance possible.
2: The seven retired generals don't mention any politician or party, though in the past several have criticized President Trump's refusal to accept election results. Quil Lawrence, NPR News.
0: The Iran war and Russia's war in Ukraine are fueling rising oil prices. The national average price for a gallon of regular gas is now $4.47, up from $3.20 a year ago. Diesel is at a record $6.45 per gallon. That has a direct impact on shipping costs for everything from groceries to clothing.
5: Unfortunately, most forecasters don't see a lot of relief on the horizon. And, you know, it's not just the spike in crude oil prices that's causing this pain. The cost of refining that crude into products like gasoline and diesel has also soared. The risk of persistently high energy prices is one reason the Federal Reserve opted to raise interest rates earlier this week. The central bank's on the lookout for signs that higher energy costs might drive up other prices. You see that, for example, with the cost of airfares. They're up more than 23% from a year ago, and that's largely because of costly jet fuel.
0: That's NPR's Scott Horsley reporting. Wall Street closed out an up-and-down week with a mixed finish for major stock indexes today. The S&P 500 rose less than 0.25%. This is NPR News. Anthropic says that its AI model, Claude, is helping build its successor. It says Claude is handling 26% of the research and development for Anthropic, completing tasks under human supervision. Anthropic CEO Dario Amodei and other AI leaders have been advocating for a slowdown in AI development because of safety concerns. Anthropic is a financial supporter of NPR. Poland's Prime Minister Donald Tusk says Russia is planning to strike countries supporting Ukraine. As Esme Nicholson reports, it comes amid a series of airspace violations along NATO's eastern flank.
6: Addressing Polish lawmakers on Thursday, Tusk said Russia intends to fire drones or missiles into NATO territory and then claim they are accidental in order to test NATO resolve. Tusk said he'd received intelligence from NATO, Ukraine and US agencies but did not specify which ones he was citing. He stressed that there is nothing to suggest an invasion, but signalled that Poland is about to face a real test of its commitment to Ukraine. Tusk appealed for unity within Poland and NATO to guarantee a resolute response to any attacks. He also underscored Poland's own commitment to the alliance's defence. For NPR News, I'm Esme Nicholson in Berlin.
0: Rose Friedman, an editor and reporter across NPR's cultural coverage for 15 years, has died. She brought a love of sound and story telling to the newsroom. Among her favorite topics was food. She instilled a spirit of joy and curiosity that will be deeply missed by the many people she edited, worked with, and mentored. Rose had breast cancer and died at home in New York City. She was 38 years old. This is NPR.
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8: You're listening to Statewide News from Alaska Public Media. I'm Ava White. Forget dating apps. In Anchorage, some singles are trying out a new approach. They're getting together to pull invasive plants out of the ground. Alaska Public Media's Hannah Floor went to the singles event and has more.
9: On the edge of a park in the middle of Anchorage, Emily Becker is showing off an enormous steel weed wrench.
10: So we call these the jaws of persuasion.
9: She's teaching people how to pull up invasive bird cherry and choke cherry trees, roots and all. Becker is with the Anchorage Soil and Water District, a group that holds regular invasive species plant pulls.
10: So if you don't know what bird cherry is, you will soon know, and then you will see it everywhere and you will not be able to unsee it.
9: But this isn't just an invasive species plant pull. The event is also a singles mixer. Organizers say they're hoping to give people the opportunity to meet in real life because, as the event invite says, dating apps suck. And that's not just the vibe in Anchorage. Catherine Caduto researches online dating. She says data shows that nationwide, fewer people are paying for dating app subscriptions, and people are spending less time on them.
11: I think some people feel like using dating apps is a humiliation ritual where you're putting yourself out there over and over.
9: She says all over the country, there's also a trend toward in-person singles events like this one, although not always quite so creative. Aurora Roth organized the Anchorage event. That's not something she's done before, but she says it makes sense.
12: We all love our trails. We love this community. This is such a fun way to, like, spend an hour. And also, dating apps are terrible, so why not combine both of them?
9: Roth says the focus on invasive species works as a sort of filter, too, helping to bring like-minded people together. But she told participants this is not a matchmaking service. They would have to do the work of making connections.
12: If you really enjoyed a conversation with somebody, you may have to ask them for their contact information. I will not be doing that for any of you.
9: Nearly 40 people make their way down the hill into the brush of Dikishla Park. They're carrying clippers and garbage bags and gardening gloves. They're wearing sensible shoes, sneakers, hiking boots, and extra tufts. They pair off, two or three to a group, struggling with the weed pullers. Bridger Reed Lewis says he's glad to be doing service work. He hopes the event attracts other community-minded people. That's what he's looking for.
13: Someone who's nerdy, someone who's an activist. I'm wearing a Free Palestine shirt myself. And someone that really cares.
9: Genevieve Mina is here, too. You might know her from her day job as a Democratic state lawmaker. She says she's been meaning to come to the invasive species polls that Soil and Water hosts in her neighborhood. This is different, though. It's the first time she's participated in a singles event. It takes a lot to put yourself out there. At first, she wasn't sure, but then some other single friends agreed to come with her.
14: And I pumped myself up. I listened to some music. And I made it over. But it took a lot of effort.
9: She says it was Carly Rae Jepsen she was listening to.
15: Yeah. That one did the trick because you're here.
14: Oh, it's good. It's good. It's got the saxophone. Yeah.
9: In a call the next morning, Mina says she didn't make any romantic connections, but now that she knows how to use the jaws of persuasion, she's excited to go to more invasive species pulls in the neighborhood. And if one happens to be for singles, she's up for that too. In Anchorage, I'm Hannah Floor.
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0: 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My name is Roy, your evening announcer. The time is 6:30 PM on Friday, September 18, 2026. I was supposed to get things started a little early today, but I sure forgot. So let's dive into it. Let's start with the weather. As you know, 6:30 is the Yapathon. We got the weather, Tundra Telegraph, Bulletin Board, and Swap and Shop. So we got a lot to get through. All right, tomorrow's forecast in the western Arctic coast, Point Hope, Point Lay, Cape Lisburn. 2 points in a cape. Tomorrow, Saturday, scattered rain and snow showers. Highs around 40 degrees, northwest winds to 20 miles per hour. Point Lay, west winds to 10 miles per hour. Tomorrow night, numerous rain showers. Lows in the mid-30s, northwest winds to 20 miles per hour. Point Lay, scattered rain and snow showers, south winds to 10 miles per hour. Noatak Valley and Red Dog Mine. Tomorrow, partly sunny, highs around 40 degrees, north winds to 15 miles per hour. Tomorrow night, partly cloudy, lows in the mid-20s, northwest winds to 15 miles per hour. Kivalina and Red Dog Dock. Tomorrow, partly sunny, areas of blowing snow, highs around 40 degrees, north winds to 25 miles per hour. Tomorrow night, scattered rain and snow showers, lows around 30 degrees, northwest winds to 15 miles per hour. Lower Kobuk Valley, Norvik Selawik Kayana. Tomorrow, cloudy skies, isolated rain and snow showers, highs around 40 degrees, north winds to 10 miles per hour. Selawik, scattered rain showers. Kayana, scattered rain showers and isolated snow showers. Tomorrow night, mostly cloudy, lows around 30 degrees, northwest winds to 15 miles per hour. Baldwin Peninsula forecast for Kotzebue. Tomorrow, mostly cloudy, highs around 40 degrees, north winds to 25 miles per hour. Tomorrow night, mostly cloudy, lows in the mid-30s, northwest winds to 20 miles per hour. Northern Seward Peninsula, Buckland and Deering. Tomorrow, scattered rain showers, highs in the mid-40s. Northwest winds to 20 miles per hour. Deering, scattered rain showers and isolated snow showers. Tomorrow night, mostly cloudy, lows around 30 degrees, northwest winds to 20 miles per hour. Deering, scattered rain and snow showers. Upper Kobuk Valleys, Ambler, Shungnak, and Kobuk. Tomorrow, scattered rain showers, highs around 40 degrees, light winds. Tomorrow night, mostly cloudy, lows around 30 degrees, light winds, Kobuk, scattered rain showers. Southern Chukchi Seacoast, Shishmaref, and Diomede. Tomorrow, scattered rain and snow showers, highs around 40 degrees, north winds to 30 miles per hour, with gust to around 45 miles per hour. Diomede, areas of blowing snow, scattered snow showers. Tomorrow night, numerous rain showers and scattered snow showers, no snow accumulation, lows in the mid-30s, northwest winds to 25 miles per hour. Diomede, scattered snow showers. Alright, now on to current conditions. Let's see, updated at the top of the hour. Starting with Kotzebue, Kotzebue is cloudy, 41 degrees, north winds 14 miles per hour, feels like 33 degrees. Kivalina is raining, 39 degrees, north wind 17 miles per hour, feels like 29 degrees. Nome, no place like Nome, it's raining, 44 degrees, north winds 14 miles per hour, feels like 37 degrees. Point Hope, cloudy skies, 35 degrees, northwest winds 15 miles per hour, feels like 25 degrees. Point Lay, mostly cloudy, 37 degrees, south winds 6 miles per hour, feels like 32 degrees. Shishmaref is cloudy, 39 degrees, north winds 20 miles per hour, gust 25 miles per hour, wind chill is 28 degrees. And Kayana, it is raining, 44 degrees, northwest winds 4 miles per hour, wind chill 42 degrees. Ambler, raining 47 degrees, north winds 5 miles per hour, feels like 44 degrees. Deering is raining 38 degrees, northwest winds 11 miles per hour, feels like 30 degrees. Norvik, raining 45 degrees, west winds 8 miles per hour, wind chill 40 degrees. No attack, all defense, partly cloudy, 42 degrees, north winds 8 miles per hour, feels like 37 degrees. And Shungnak, shout out Shungnak, raining over there, 48 degrees, east winds 8 miles per hour, feels like 44 degrees. Alright, now let's circle back to Kotzebue, where we have high tide and low tide for today. High tide was back at 2 p.m. 2 o'clock in the afternoon was high tide, and it was 0.3 feet. Next up is low tide at 7:15 p.m., where it will be 0.2 feet, only 0.1 foot difference between high and low tide. Next up is low tide at 7:15. I think we say it three times for good luck. One more time, low tide is at 7:15 p.m. And then I guess next hour I'll have to look up when the early morning tide is. But we'll cross that bridge when we get there. We're still in Kotzebue for sunrise and sunset for today and tomorrow. Today, Friday the 18th, the sun rose at 8:20 a.m. and is going to set at 9:06 p.m. The total sunlight today was 12 hours, 46 minutes, and 21 seconds. That is 7 minutes, 18 seconds less sunlight than yesterday. Tomorrow, Saturday the 19th, the sun rises at 8:23 a.m. and sets at 9:02 p.m. That's going to give us 12 hours, 39 minutes, and 3 seconds of sunlight tomorrow, which is a loss of 7 minutes, 18 seconds from today. All right, so let me get... let's play this one, why not? We have to play a public service announcement, and then I'll be back for the rest of the trifecta. All right, BRB.
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0: And welcome back to KOTZ Radio, 720 AM. My name is Still Roy. The time has now changed. It is 6:39 p.m. on Friday, September 18, 2026. Let's see. Let's open up the Tundra Telegraph. All right, we got lots to get to. So starting with a public service announcement, a public safety announcement, actually, from the city of Kotzebue. Increased gravel haul activity September 20th through October 1st, 2026. The city of Kotzebue would like to inform the community that Bryce Construction will be hauling gravel from the ATC dock to Sadie Creek. The section of road from the KEA windmill to Sadie Creek will be closed from 7 a.m. to 8 p.m. daily during the gravel hauling operation. Please use caution, follow posted signage, and be aware if increased construction vehicle traffic in the area. We appreciate your cooperation and understanding while this work is underway. Any questions or concerns, please direct them to James Morris, Superintendent of Bryce Construction, Phone number 907-385-8685. Or email james.morris@briceinc.com. Let's see. So today, Friday, 9/18, and Saturday, tomorrow, 9/19, Air Force Road will be closed due to construction from 8 a.m. to 6 p.m. So, yeah, more like for tomorrow, because it's already past that today. But anyways, moving forward, let's see. Oh, this is another past event. So we're looking at September youth events at the Youth Center, 946 Wanda Street, except this first one is not at the Youth Center, it's at the, what's it called, hospital, the Mosquito Haven Half Marathon. That's the next up on events. That's tomorrow morning. Sign up at 11 a.m. and race at 12 noon. Meet over at the Manelik parking lot. And then we have Monday, science experiment class for 10-year-olds to 14-year-olds. And they're going to be experimenting with electricity and magnets. And then on Tuesday is reading and writing history. Oh, I should mention on Monday it's 2:30 p.m. to 4:30 p.m. And Tuesday is 3:30 p.m. to 5 p.m. reading and writing on Tuesday. Okay, next up, speaking of the half marathon, looking for volunteers. Be part of something great. Help make the Mosquito Half Marathon a safe, fun, and memorable event for our community. Volunteers are needed for registration and check-in, water stations, course marshals, timing and finish line, safety and first aid, photography, cleanup crew, and more. Again, this is tomorrow. Sign up is at 11 and race starts at 12. If interested, contact Parks and Rec at 907-412-3446 or the Manelik Diabetes Program, 907-442-7455. And let's see, with the Job Center will be visiting Kotzebue on Monday, September 21st from 1 p.m. to 4:30 p.m., then Tuesday, September 22nd to Thursday, September 24th from 8:30 a.m. to 4:30 p.m. with a break for lunch between 12:30 p.m. to 1 p.m. located at the ATC building, 834 4th Street, 2nd floor, room 261. We can assist with job searches, resume writing and interviewing, how to apply for unemployment, career guidance, and potential training assistance. Northwest Arctic Borough Public Notice. Assembly President Craig McConnell and Mayor Dikimoto Sr. have scheduled the following meetings of the Northwest Arctic Borough Assembly at the Assembly Chambers in Kotzebue. The BAF/work session is Monday, September 21 at 1 p.m. The regular assembly is Tuesday, September 22 at 9 a.m. The call-in number is 800-309-2350 with the code 681-636-2#. Please call the borough clerk's office at 1-800-478-1110 or 907-448-205 if you have any questions. Thank you for your cooperation. Woohoo! Last one of the tundra. KOTZ Radio is excited to announce that our 2026 fund drive will be held September 28th through October 9th. We will have local organizations on air in the afternoons and live singing in the evenings. If your organization has not reserved an afternoon slot yet, please give us a call to schedule 907-442-3434. If you'd like to participate in live singing any of these evenings, please call us to talk over details. Woohoo! All right, tundra down, bulletin board on the block. Tutu Talk, What's New Caribou? Selawik National Wildlife Refuge is teaming with KOTZ Radio and other experts for a series of shows, including questions and answers about our region's Western Arctic caribou herd, Fridays at 2 p.m. So let's see, we get to cross off September 18, because 2 p.m. already happened. Today we talked about development and caribou, but that's in the past. Next week, 9:25, there is no episode. It is an RAC meeting instead. So that leaves us with Friday, October 2nd, how to get involved. So that's 2 weeks from now, Friday at 2 p.m. Contact Brittany Sweeney at Selawik Refuge for additional information, 907-302-4867, or email brittany_sweeney@fws.gov. And then you have questions, you can call KOTZ Radio during the on-air show, Fridays at 2 p.m. And let's see, the Inupiaq Language Commission and Akaluk Trust are grateful for all the partners, supporters, and staff that helped make the 2026 Regional Elders and Youth Conference possible. Our theme this year was Kamak Srilik, Respect. We had excellent panel discussions on respect for nature, respect for elders, and respect for self and others. We make Atikluk, numerous fur hats and gloves sewn, beaded earring and pendants, a dozen clay pieces with beach clay. We set net and caught fish, all while learning to take care of sled dogs. Kayana to our sponsors and partners, including NANA, TEC, Alaska Nanut Co-Management Council, Northwest Arctic Borough School District, Chukchi Campus, City of Kotzebue National Park Service, Northwest Arctic Borough, Manilik, and the Regional Elders Council. Special thanks to Francis Swanson, Denise Kuchak, Reed Magdans, TJ Kutuk, Maya Lucan, Jalen Rogers, Lance and Karina Kramer, Ruth Eaton, Nina Thomas, Hope Roberts, Mary Schaefer, Roberta Moto, Vernon Westlake, Bree Swanson, Craig McConnell, Miss Teen Arctic Circle, Jada Lambert, and all our elders for teaching and pouring into the conference. Te Kulapak from Avaniak Lucy Boyd at the Akaluk Trust and Ipalik Angie Newland at the Inupiaq Language Commission. All right. Manilik Association wants to hear from you. 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Class dates in Kotzebue are October 26th through 30th. 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Call 442-1512 or email recruiting at nwarctic.org. Swan Lake Boat Harbor Annual Removal Storage annual removal and storage dock floats. All boats and trailers must be removed by Wednesday, September 30 to avoid delays and ensure public works efforts proceed efficiently. All boats and trailers must be cleared from the harbor and adjacent staging / parking areas no later than September 30. Call Parks and Recreation at 442-3106 or 412-3446. And let's see. Next message. Holy moly. Look at all these public notices. We might spill over into the 7 o'clock hour. Let's get through it. Absentee voting. Any voter of the Northwest Arctic Borough who expects to be absent from their election precinct or who will be unable to vote in the borough's general election by reason of physical disability on October 6 may cast an absentee ballot. A person who seeks to vote by absentee ballot may file either in person or by mailing their written application to the borough clerk. The borough clerk will accept applications by mail, which should be received no earlier than September 16 and no later than October 2. The borough clerk will accept applications made in person no earlier than September 21 and no later than October 5. The issuance or acceptance of absentee voting ballots will be during normal business hours. The office hours of the Northwest Arctic Borough are from 8 a.m. to 4:30 p.m., Monday through Friday. All applications must be signed by the applicant and show their place of residence. There is nothing that limits the borough clerk in personally delivering a ballot to a person who is unable to make applications in person at the clerk's office for an absentee voter's ballot. Please contact the borough clerk's office if you have any questions regarding the absentee voting at 442-8205 or toll-free 800-478-1110. Next up, City Council write-in candidates, letter of intent deadline, October 1 at 5 p.m. If a candidate would like to run for City Council as a write-in candidate, a letter of intent must be filled with the City Clerk by October 1, 2026 at 5 p.m. deadline. Letter of intent requirements, a full name of the candidate, name of the candidate as the candidate wishes to be written on the ballot by the voter, the office seat of the candidate, what the office the candidate seeks, the date of the election which the date of the election which the candidate seeks election, the candidate is a United States citizen who is qualified to vote in state elections and has been a resident of the city for 30 days immediately preceding the election and is registered to vote in state elections and is not disqualified under Article 5, Section 2 of the state constitution. Any questions, please contact Donald Jones, City Clerk at 907-442-5108 or email djones@kotzebue.org. Okie doke, let's get through it. Public notice. Absentee voting starts September 21 at 8 a.m. In-person deadline is October 5 at 5 p.m. And by mail is October 1 at 5 p.m. Absentee ballot and voting are available at Kotzebue City Hall, 258 A's and Apple, 3rd Avenue, Kotzebue, Alaska, during normal business hours, 8 a.m. to 12 noon, and 1 p.m. to 5 p.m. Any questions, please contact Donald Jones, City Clerk, 907-442-5108, or email djones@kotzebue.org. All right, let's see. 2026, Youth at the Booth. 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The NANA Regional Corporation Board of Directors declared a 2026 fall distribution of $16.87 per share payable on or about November 13 to shareholders of record as of November 9. November 6 at 5 p.m. is the deadline to sign up for direct deposit, change your address, or enroll a new shareholder. If you have questions, please contact Shareholder Records at 1-800-478-3301. 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Okay, and that's going to do it for the bulletin board, and that leaves us with 1 minute and 20 seconds left until NPR starts to do the swap and shop, which I don't think is possible. I'm not going to test it today. I don't have that auctioneer voice going once, going twice, sold. Who wants to swap shop? Going 50, going 60. All right, never mind. The time is 7 p.m. We don't have segue music because it's too late to program it in. Actually, I can always use the other guy, Simeon. So let's use that. All right, BRB, segue music. I'll see you at 7:06 for the weather and the swap and shop.
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0: Live from NPR News, I'm Dale Wilman. President Trump says the U.S., Denmark, and Greenland have entered into an agreement giving the U.S. what he calls permanent control over Greenland's security. As NPR's Emily Fang reports, it comes after months of Trump's threats to take over Greenland entirely.
1: In a post on social media, Trump says this agreement is perpetual and will allow the U.S. veto power over proposed sensitive investments in Greenland. It would also forbid U.S. adversaries from setting up military presence in the territory. He describes the agreement as giving the U.S., quote, complete ability to do what is necessary in Greenland in the name of security. Trump has said before that Greenland's strategic spot in the Arctic and abundant critical mineral deposits means the U.S. should annex Greenland. That sparked intense criticism from Denmark, which Greenland is a part of. Emily Fang, NPR News, The White House.
0: President Trump says he's banning CNN, Politico, and MS Now from the White House. As NPR's David Folkenflik reports, the move could be illegal and even unconstitutional.
2: Trump made the threat in a Truth Social post, saying news outlets shouldn't be able to, quote, constantly write or report fiction and lies when they're covering the president or his administration. A Bloomberg News reporter asked him about it at a White House press conference a short time later.
3: Are you trying to intimidate the press from doing
4: its job? No. I dislike dishonest press like you. I think you're terrible.
2: If the White House tries to follow through on the president's threat, it would likely be met with legal challenges. CNN says a ban would violate its constitutional rights to report accurately and fairly without interference from the federal government. David Folkenflik, NPR News.
0: Diesel fuel prices remain at record highs. 48 out of 50 states are averaging $6 or more a gallon. That's according to AAA. The prices are squeezing trucking companies and raising costs throughout the supply chain. Texas Public Radio's David Martin Davies has more.
5: John Esparza, president and CEO of the Texas Trucking Association, says fuel is now one of the industry's largest expenses, and small operators are especially vulnerable.
6: The individual truck drivers, they will feel that in their pockets more directly, and it's much harder to recover that price most immediately.
5: Esparza says higher diesel costs will quickly reach consumers because trucks carry nearly everything Americans buy, including merchandise now being shipped for the holiday season.
6: Anything you can think of comes to you via truck, and about 85% of our communities rely on trucking exclusively.
5: Esparza says diesel prices have nearly doubled from a year ago, and the industry has yet to see how high they may climb. For NPR News, I'm David Martin Davies in San Antonio.
0: Cuba's power grid collapsed once again Friday night. Millions of people across the island nation are without electricity for at least the sixth time since President Trump cut off fuel to the country in January. Cuban officials say a failure in transmission lines in the western part of the country led to the shutdown. You're listening to NPR News. The San Francisco Opera and its orchestra have tentatively agreed on a new contract. As NPR's Chloe Veltman reports, it comes after musicians called a strike last week that canceled performances.
7: The opera orchestra members have agreed to return to the pit after fraught days of negotiations with the company's management. The musicians went on strike last Saturday in response to a proposed 20% pay cut that they said would push their compensation back to 2018 levels. Management said the proposed pay levels reflected long-term economic realities, given the opera's $15 million annual deficit. The details of the new contract are not being made public and must still be ratified. In a joint statement, San Francisco Opera General Director Matthew Shilvock and the musician leading the negotiations, oboist Gabe Young, characterised the deal as being fair for both sides. The season is now scheduled to open next Tuesday with Giuseppe Verdi's Simone Boccanegra. Chloe Veltman, NPR News.
0: Tony and Grammy-winning musician Duncan Sheik has died. He's best known for his 1996 breakout hit, Barely Breathing. The singer-songwriter also composed the music for Spring Awakening, a Broadway musical that explored teenage angst and ran for 860 performances. The show also won 8 Tony Awards. The New York Times reports that the 56-year-old died from cardiac arrest. FIFA vice presidents from Europe and North America have sent a letter to the organization's president saying the World Soccer Governing Body's member federations should get an extra $10 million each from FIFA's growing cash reserves. Those reserves have reached $6 billion, in part because of the successful games this past summer. I'm Dale Wilman, NPR News.
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9: 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My name is Roy, your evening announcer, long time no see. The time is 7:06 PM on Friday, September 18th, 2026. Let's get Kotzebue's weather out the way. Current conditions in Kotzebue are looking cloudy. 41 degrees, north winds 15 miles per hour, and the wind chill feels like 32 degrees. 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

Okay, we're back. 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Lost my voice there for a second. 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Contact 907-841-3722. And that's it. Almost made it through it, but then I pooped out at the end. All right. Or I can't say that. Whoops. Never mind. The time is 7:10 p.m. We got the Tundra Telegraph coming up in 10 minutes. I'll see you then. All right. 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
2: 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My name is Roy, your evening announcer. The time is 7:20 p.m. We have entered the 7:20 verse for the umpteenth time. What does that mean? I don't know. We're still figuring out what the 7:20 verse holds. Time for the Tundra Telegraph. Lots of messages, as you recall from last hour. We were stuck there yapping till I lost my voice, literally. Anyways, let's get into the tundra. Public safety announcement. Increased gravel haul activity September 20 through October 1st. The city of Kotzebue would like to inform the community that Bryce Construction will be hauling gravel from the ATC dock to Sadie Creek. The section of road from the KEA windmill to Sadie Creek will be closed from 7 a.m. to 8 p.m. daily during gravel hauling operations. Please use caution, follow posted signage, and be aware if increased construction vehicle traffic

is in your area. We appreciate your cooperation and understanding while this work is underway. Any questions or concerns, please direct them to James Morris, Superintendent, Bryce Construction, at 907-385-8685 or james.morris@briceinc.com. Tomorrow, Saturday, 9/19, Air Force Road will be closed due to construction from 8 a.m. to 6 p.m. September events at the Youth Center from Parks and Rec. First one is not actually at the Youth Center. It's at the Manilik parking lot. The Mosquito Haven Half Marathon is tomorrow at 12 noon. Sign up at 11 a.m. beforehand at the Manilik parking lot. Monday is science experiment class for 10 to 14-year-olds, electric/magnetic experiments, 2:30 p.m. to 4:30 p.m. And then we have reading and writing history from 3:30 p.m. to 5 p.m. on Tuesday. Looking for volunteers for the Mosquito Haven Half Marathon. Volunteers needed for registration and check-in, water stations, course marshals, timing and finish line, safety and first aid, photography, cleanup crew, and more. This is tomorrow. Sign up at 11 a.m. Race starts at 12 noon. If interested, contact Parks and Rec at 907-412-3446 and a Manilik Diabetes Program at 907-442-7455. Next up, we have a job center. We'll be visiting Kotzebue on Monday, September 21st at 1 p.m. to 4:30 p.m., then Tuesday, September 22 to Thursday, September 24 from 8:30 a.m. to 4:30 p.m. with a break for lunch between 12:30 p.m. to 1 p.m. located at ATC Building, 834 4th Street, 2nd floor, room 261. We can assist with job searches, resume writing and interviewing, how to apply for unemployment, career guidance, and potential training assistance. Public notice, Assembly President Craig McConnell and Mayor Dicky Moto Sr. have scheduled the following meetings of the Northwest Arctic Borough Assembly at the Assembly Chambers in Kotzebue. The BAF slash work session will be Monday, September 21 at 1 p.m. The regular assembly will be Tuesday, September 22 at 9 a.m. The call-in number is 800-309-2350 with the code 681-636-2#. Please call the borough clerk's office at 1-800-478-1110. Or 907-442-8205 if you have any questions. Thank you for your cooperation. KOTZ is excited to announce that our 2026 Fund Drive will be held September 28th through October 9th. We will have local organizations on air in the afternoons and live singing in the evenings. If your organization has not reserved an afternoon slot yet, please give us a call to schedule 907-442-3434. If you'd like to participate in live singing any of these evenings, please call us to talk over details. Okay, we did it. We made it through the Tundra Telegraph. The time is 7:25 p.m. I'll see you in 5 minutes for the weather. Let's play some music. All right, the time is 7:25. Thank you for tuning in to KOTZ Radio, 7:20 a.m.

Welcome back to KOTZ Radio, 720 AM. My name is Roy, your evening announcer. The time right now is virtually 7:30. Now it's 7:30. It was 7:29 and 58 seconds earlier. But anyways, let's get into the weather. It is half past the hour. Where do we go? We go to tomorrow's forecast first. That's where we usually start. And let's look at the western Arctic coast, Point Hope, Point Lay, and Cape Lisburn. Tomorrow, Saturday, scattered rain and snow showers. Highs around 40 degrees. Northwest winds to 20 miles per hour. Point Lay, west winds to 10 miles per hour. Tomorrow night, numerous rain showers. Lows in the mid-30s, northwest winds to 20 miles per hour. Point Lay, scattered rain and snow showers, south winds to 10 miles per hour. Noatak Valley and Red Dog Mine, tomorrow partly sunny, highs around 40 degrees, north winds to 15 miles per hour. Tomorrow night, partly cloudy, lows in the mid-20s, northwest winds to 15 miles per hour. Kivalina and Red Dog Dock, tomorrow partly sunny, areas of blowing snow, highs around 40 degrees, north winds to 25 miles per hour. Tomorrow night, scattered rain and snow showers, lows around 30 degrees, northwest winds to 15 miles per hour. Lower Kobuk Valley, Norvik Selawik Kayena. Tomorrow, cloudy skies, isolated rain and snow showers, highs around 40 degrees, north winds to 10 miles per hour. Selawik, scattered rain showers. Kayena, scattered rain showers and isolated snow showers. Tomorrow night, mostly cloudy, lows around 30 degrees, northwest winds to 15 miles per hour. Baldwin Peninsula, forecast for Kotzebue. Tomorrow, mostly cloudy, highs around 40 degrees, north winds to 25 miles per hour. Tomorrow night, mostly cloudy, lows in the mid-30s. Northwest winds to 20 miles per hour. Northern Seward Peninsula, Buckland and Deering. Tomorrow, scattered rain showers, highs in the mid-40s, northwest winds to 20 miles per hour. Deering, scattered rain showers and isolated snow showers. Tomorrow night, mostly cloudy, lows around 30 degrees, northwest winds to 20 miles per hour. Deering, scattered rain and snow showers. Upper Kobuk Valleys, Ambler, Shungnak, and Kobuk. Tomorrow, scattered rain showers, highs around 40 degrees, light winds. Tomorrow night, mostly cloudy, lows around 30 degrees, light winds. Kobuk, scattered rain showers. Southern Chukchi Seacoast, Shishmaref, and Diomede. Tomorrow, scattered rain and snow showers, highs around 40 degrees, north winds to 30 miles per hour, with gust to around 45 miles per hour. Diomede, areas of blowing snow, scattered snow showers. Tomorrow night, numerous rain showers and scattered snow showers, no snow accumulation, lows in the mid-30s, northwest winds to 25 miles per hour. Diomede, scattered snow showers. Okay, moving on to current conditions, updated at the top of the hour, starting with Kotzebue. Kotzebue is cloudy right now, 41 degrees, north winds 15 miles per hour, feels like 32 degrees. Kivalina is raining, 38 degrees, north winds 20 miles per hour, feels like 27 degrees. Nome, no place like Nome, is raining, 43 degrees, north winds 13 miles per hour, wind chill 36 degrees. Point Hope's cloudy, 35 degrees, north winds 13 miles per hour, feels like 26 degrees. Point Lay is partly cloudy, 36 degrees, west winds 5 miles per hour, feels like 31 degrees. Shishmaref is raining, 38 degrees, north winds 18 miles per hour, feels like 28 degrees. Kayena is raining, 43 degrees, calm winds, feels like 43. Ambler is raining, 46 degrees, northeast winds, 5 miles per hour, feels like 43 degrees.
Deering is cloudy, 40 degrees, northwest winds, 13 miles per hour, feels like 32 degrees. Narvik, raining, 44 degrees, northwest winds, 8 miles per hour, feels like 39 degrees. No attack, all defense, 41 degrees, north winds, 12 miles per hour, feels like 33 degrees. Shungnak, shout out Shungnak, it's raining over there, 47 degrees, east winds, 4 miles per hour, feels like 45 degrees. Alright, high tide and low tide for Kotzebue today. Looks like we're actually doing low tide, high tide now. Low tide was 20 minutes ago at 7:15 p.m. That was low tide at 0.2 feet. Let's find out when high tide is again. With this handy dandy website we have here, a new one. Loading. All right. Let's see. So 7:15, and then we have high tide at 2:20 a.m. 2:20 a.m. is the next high tide. High tide at 2:20 a.m. and that's going to be the next one. All right, moving on to sunrise and sunset for today and tomorrow in Kotzebue. The sun rose this morning at 8:20 a.m. and it's going to set at 9:06 p.m. very shortly, an hour and a half now. That's going to give us 12 hours, 46 minutes, and 21 seconds of daylight, which is a loss of 7 minutes, 18 seconds from yesterday. Tomorrow, the sun rises at 8:23 a.m. and it sets at 9:02 p.m., giving us 12 hours, 39 minutes, and 3 seconds. That's a loss of 7 minutes, 18 seconds again. Tomorrow from today. Okay, we finished the weather. Let's check the email. Nothing new quite yet. So, the time is 7:37 p.m. Thank you for tuning in to KOTZ Radio, 7:20 a.m. We got one more hour of announcements, and then I'm out of here. 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

0: Live from NPR News, I'm Dale Willman. President Trump announced on social media Friday that he'll ban CNN, Politico, and MS Now from the White House. He was asked by reporters later why he was implementing the ban.
1: When you look at CNN, it's just fake. That's why their ratings are no good. When you look at MS Now, which used to be MSNBC, which some people call MSDNC, Democratic National Committee, it's fake news. It's fake news.
0: He also said other news agencies may be banned as well. President Trump will meet with Delcy Rodriguez, the acting president of Venezuela, next week. As NPR's Franco Ordonez reports, the two will meet during the United Nations General Assembly in New York.
2: The U.S. ambassador to the United Nations, Mike Waltz, told reporters that the two would meet during a, quote, pull aside, which is considered a shorter, more casual meeting between the leaders. The meeting is likely to raise more questions about the future of democracy in Venezuela. When the U.S. captured then-Venezuelan leader Nicolas Maduro, the administration outlined a three-stage plan that would eventually lead to elections. Since then, though, Trump has boasted of his relationship with the interim government and entered into a long-term partnership for Venezuelan oil. Those ties have raised questions in Washington, Miami, and Venezuela whether the Trump administration is actually legitimizing the unelected government. Franco Ordonez, NPR News.
0: Texas is now limiting the expansion of Flock license plate cameras because of privacy concerns. The move comes during a growing national backlash against the cameras. From Texas Public Radio, David Martin Davies has more.
3: In 2023, Texas Governor Greg Abbott signed a law that charges car insurance policyholders $1 per vehicle. Much of that money was used to install Flock cameras. Now Abbott is blocking state funding for new cameras, and no more permits will be issued for automated license plate readers along state roads. Polling shows that Flock cameras are unpopular with Texas voters. Lindsay Hendren is a senior researcher at Recon MR Polling.
4: 55% of Texans are saying that they really don't want these in their area.
3: The cameras scan passing vehicles and store license plate numbers and other identifying information in a searchable database used by law enforcement. Flock says the technology helps police solve crimes. For NPR News, I'm David Martin Davies in San Antonio.
0: The military price tag for the Iran war passed $43 billion as of September 3rd. That's according to a new estimate provided to lawmakers by the U.S. Central Command. The new breakdown showed the continued use of expensive munitions by American forces. Weapons costs jumped by more than $6 billion in just over a month. Stocks finished mostly up on Friday. The Dow was down 95 points, while the Nasdaq was up by 12 points. You're listening to NPR News. Nepal held a day of mourning on Friday to remember those killed in massive flooding on August 26th. The floods killed more than 1,300 people in Nepal and Tibet, and some 5,000 other people remain missing. Search efforts are continuing. Brazil's president has given poor families a boost in welfare payments. That comes just weeks before he faces a tough re-election fight. Political opponents say the welfare windfall violates election laws. NPR's Carrie Kahn has our reports.
5: Luiz Inácio Lula da Silva signed off on the 15% increase in payments to Brazil's poorest, saying the larger checks are necessary to offset inflation. Opponents asked a judge to block the boost, saying it hits voters' pockets just before a possibly decisive late October presidential runoff and amounts to election interference. The judge declined. Voters go to the poll the first Sunday of October in what polling data says is a tight race for Lula, who is seeking his fourth non-consecutive term. If no candidate wins a majority, a runoff is scheduled for October 25th. Lula, now 80, faces the son of former far-right President Jair Bolsonaro. Flavio Bolsonaro is a current senator and is polling at a statistical tie. Carrie Kahn, NPR News, Rio de Janeiro.
0: Security has been increased for Saturday night's college football game between Ole Miss and LSU. LSU coach Lane Kiffin left the same position at Ole Miss last November. He's since been a target of derision from Ole Miss fans. Ole Miss students are being told that anyone wearing opposing team apparel will be removed from the stadium's student section on Saturday. I'm Dale Willman, NPR News.
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7: 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It is Friday. No, wait, no. It's 8:06 p.m. on Friday, September 18th, 2026. We got one final tundra, one final weather, and that's it. And then we're out of here. We're done with the week. Who would have thought we made it through? So we're going to get through the messages. First one, public safety announcement. Increased gravel haul activity September 20 through October 1st. The city of Kotzebue would like to inform the community that Bryce Construction will be hauling gravel from the ATC dock to Sadie Creek. The section of road from the KEA windmill to Sadie Creek will be closed from 7 a.m. to 8 p.m. daily during the gravel hauling operation. Please use caution, follow posted signage, and be aware if increased construction vehicle traffic is in your area. We appreciate your cooperation and understanding while this work is underway. Any questions or concerns, please direct them to James Morris, Superintendent, Bryce Construction, at 907-385-8685 or email james.morris@briceinc.com. Saturday, 9:19, tomorrow, Air Force Road will be closed due to construction from 8 a.m. to 6 p.m. September, Parks and Recreation, Youth Center events for kids 8 to 14. Let's see. We have a Mosquito Haven Half Marathon. That's tomorrow. Signups are at 11 a.m. Races at 12 noon. And that's at the Manilik parking lot. And then back to the Youth Center, 946 Wanda Street on Monday, the 21st of September, science experiment class for 10 to 14-year-olds, electricity and magnets from 2:30 p.m. to 4:30 p.m. And Tuesday, the 22nd, is reading and writing history from 3:30 p.m. to 5 p.m. And we are looking for volunteers for the Mosquito Haven Half Marathon. Volunteers needed for registration and check-in, water stations, course marshals, timing and finish line, safety and first aid, photography, cleanup crew, and more. And again, the sign-ups start at 11 a.m. Race starts at 12 noon at the Manilik parking lot. If you're interested in volunteering, contact Parks and Rec at 907-412-3446 or Manilik Diabetes Program, 907-442-7455. And let's see, Job Center. The Job Center will be visiting Kotzebue on Monday, September 21st from 1 p.m. to 4:30 p.m., then Tuesday, September 22nd, to Thursday, September 24, from 8:30 a.m. to 4:30 p.m. with a break for lunch between 12:30 p.m. to 1 p.m. Located at the Alaska Technical Center building, 834 4th Street, 2nd floor, room 261. We can assist with job searches, resume writing and interviewing, how to apply for unemployment, career guidance, and potential training assistance. Public notice of the Northwest Arctic Borough. Assembly President Craig McConnell and Mayor Dickie Moto Sr. have scheduled the following meetings of the Northwest Arctic Borough Assembly at the Assembly Chambers in Kotzebue. The BAF/work session is Monday, September 21 at 1 p.m. The regular assembly is Tuesday, September 22 at 9 a.m. The call-in number is 800-309-2350 with the code 681-636-2 pound sign. Please call the borough clerk's office at 1-800-478-1110 or 907-442-8205 if you have any questions. Thank you for your cooperation. KOTZ is excited to announce that our 2026 Fund Drive will be held September 28th through October 9th. We will have local organizations on air in the afternoons and live singing in the evenings. If your organization has not reserved an afternoon slot yet, please give us a call to schedule 907-442-3434. If you would like to participate in live singing of any of these evenings, please call us to talk over details. And we did it, folks. That's the Tundra Telegraph. On to the weather. And let's see, we're starting with tomorrow's forecast in the western Arctic coast, Point Hope, Point Lay, and Cape Lisburn. Tomorrow, Saturday, scattered rain and snow showers, highs around 40 degrees, northwest winds to 20 miles per hour. Point Lay, west winds to 10 miles per hour. Tomorrow night, numerous rain showers, lows in the mid-30s, northwest winds to 20 miles per hour. Point Lay, scattered rain and snow showers, south winds to 10 miles per hour. Noatak Valley and Red Dog Mine. Tomorrow, partly sunny, highs around 40 degrees, north winds to 15 miles per hour. Tomorrow night, partly cloudy, lows in the mid-20s, northwest winds to 15 miles per hour. Kivalina and Red Dog Dock. Tomorrow, partly sunny, areas of blowing snow. Highs around 40 degrees, north winds to 25 miles per hour. Tomorrow night, scattered rain and snow showers, lows around 30 degrees, northwest winds to 15 miles per hour. Lower Kobuk Valley, Norvik, Selawik, Kiana. Tomorrow, cloudy skies, isolated rain and snow showers, highs around 40 degrees, north winds to 10 miles per hour. Selawik, scattered rain showers. Kiana, scattered rain showers and isolated snow showers. Tomorrow night, mostly cloudy. Lows around 30 degrees. Northwest winds to 15 miles per hour. Baldwin Peninsula, forecast for Kotzebue. Tomorrow, mostly cloudy. Highs around 40 degrees. North winds to 25 miles per hour. Tomorrow night, mostly cloudy. Lows in the mid-30s. Northwest winds to 20 miles per hour. Northern Seward Peninsula, Buckland and Deering. Tomorrow, scattered rain showers, highs in the mid-40s, northwest winds to 20 miles per hour. Deering, scattered rain showers and isolated snow showers. Tomorrow night, mostly cloudy, lows around 30 degrees, northwest winds to 20 miles per hour. Deering, scattered rain and snow showers. Upper Kobuk Valleys, Ambler, Shungnak, and Kobuk. Tomorrow, scattered rain showers, highs around 40 degrees, light winds. Tomorrow night, mostly cloudy, lows around 30 degrees, light winds. Kobuk, scattered rain showers. Southern Chukchi Seacoast, Shishmaref, and Diomede. Tomorrow, scattered rain and snow showers, highs around 40 degrees, north winds to 30 miles per hour, with gusts to around 45 miles per hour. Diomede, areas of blowing snow, scattered snow showers. Tomorrow night, numerous rain showers and scattered snow showers. No snow accumulation, lows in the mid-30s, northwest winds to 25 miles per hour. Diomede, scattered snow showers. All right, now on to current conditions in the villages, updated at the top of the hour, starting with Kotzebue. Kotzebue is cloudy, 41 degrees, north winds 14 miles per hour, feels like 33 degrees. Kivalina is raining, 36 degrees, north winds 18 miles per hour, feels like 25 degrees. Nome, no place like Nome, cloudy skies, 43 degrees, north winds 12 miles per hour, feels like 36 degrees. Point Hope is mostly cloudy, 34 degrees, north winds 18 miles per hour, feels like 22 degrees. Whoa, chilly in Point Hope. Point Lay, unknown precipitation, 35 degrees, calm winds, feels like 35. Shishmaref is raining, 38 degrees, northwest winds 22 miles per hour, gusts going 27 miles per hour. Feels like 27 degrees. Kiana is raining, 42 degrees. Northwest winds, 4 miles per hour. Feels like 39 degrees. Ambler is raining, 45 degrees. Northeast winds, 3 miles per hour. Feels like 44 degrees. Deering is cloudy, 40 degrees. Northwest winds, 15 miles per hour. Feels like 31 degrees. Norvik is raining, 42 degrees. West wind, 6 miles per hour. Feels like 38 degrees. No attack, all defense.

And now for Kotzebue's low tide and high tide. Low tide was 1 hour ago at 7:15 p.m. Next up is high tide at 2:20 a.m. High tide at 2:20 a.m. is next, and it will be 0.6 feet high. One more time for good luck. High tide at 2:20 a.m. And then sunrise and sunset for Kotzebue today and tomorrow. The sun rose this morning at 8:20 a.m. and it's going to set pretty shortly here, 9:06 p.m. That's going to give us 12 hours, 46 minutes, and 21 seconds of daylight. That is a loss of 7 minutes, 18 seconds from yesterday. Tomorrow, Saturday the 19th, the sun rises at 8:23 a.m. and it sets at 9:02 p.m., giving us 12 hours, 39 minutes, and 3 seconds of daylight. That is a loss of 7 minutes, 18 seconds from today. All right, folks, I'm giving up. I'm tapping in, tapping out. My voice is fried. The time is 8:18 p.m. Thank you for tuning in to KODZ Radio, 7:20 a.m. Any pack story shortly. Good night. 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

0: Well, here I am in my tubby again, and my tubby's all filled with water and nice fluffy suds. 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

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See, Bozo the clown. One day my circus animals were way down in the dumps. A gang of dumpy grumpies all disgruntled with the grumps. There was no reason for it. Not a thing round there seemed wrong. All they needed was a dose of Bozo's laughing song. 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Come on, let's hear a laugh. So the monkey smiled and crossed his eyes, which tickled the tall giraffe. His Adam's apple went thunk thunk and his long neck started wiggling. Till soon the whole gang plus the monk were a-laughing and a-giggling. Everybody laughs with Bozo. Just laughing with me.

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beautiful, and so is their city. This is a very personal song, so if the viewer cannot understand it, particularly those of you who are European residents, save up all your bread and fly Translove Airways to San Francisco, USA. Then maybe you'll understand the song. It will be worth it. If not for the sake of this song, but for the sake of your own peace of mind.

Выходи, любовь!

Jay. 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

0: Washington. I'm Janine Herbst. Journalists from three media organizations, CNN, Politico, and MS Now, were denied entry into the White House today. This after President Trump banned them yesterday, saying he doesn't like their reporting. On social media, he said other, quote, fake news media outlets will follow. NPR's Ron Elving has more on whether Trump can do this.
1: There's broad agreement that the president cannot do this in the manner he wishes. Once he opens the door to the media, he cannot close it partially to exclude those whose reporting may displease him. It's been to court, been ruled a violation of the First Amendment guarantee. And the president of the White House Correspondents Association, Jackie Heinrich, noted yesterday that the constitutional protection does not depend, quote, on whether the president likes a news organization's coverage, agrees with its reporting, or approves the questions its journalists ask.
0: NPR's Ron Elving reporting. Two of the Trump administration's deals with drug companies are now public. A nonprofit consumer advocacy group got them through a public records request, but many key details were redacted, as NPR's Sydney Lupkin reports.
2: Public Citizen says it has received two of the Trump administration's most favored nation deals with drug companies. The deals are aimed at getting U.S. drug prices in line with those paid in other wealthy countries, and the administration has announced 26 of them since last fall. But the text of the deals had not been made public, and Public Citizen had to sue the government to get the agreements with Pfizer and Eli Lilly. While many of the details are redacted, the documents show terms that Public Citizen calls concerning. For instance, if Eli Lilly stops selling a drug in another country, that country's price will be excluded from the calculation of the U.S. discount under the deal. The documents also show that Pfizer's deal expires at the end of Trump's term. Sydney Lupkin, NPR News.
0: Google says for the first time its AI model Gemini was involved in hacking incidents that weren't planned. NPR's John Ruich reports this comes after other tech companies have reported AI agents going rogue, and that's raising concerns about AI spinning out of control.
3: Google says there were three instances of its AI going off script, all of which it says it reported to the entities involved. The company says during a standard evaluation, its AI model found public information online and guest credentials to access websites it thought were part of the test. In all three, it says the model stopped. The company did not say which entities were breached. Heather Adkins, vice president of security engineering at Google, says the company worked with a partner involved in the model training to change the testing process. Adkins says the events highlight the importance of training AI to act responsibly. Concern about AI going off script has soared in recent weeks, and the Google incidents add to a growing list of examples. John Ruich, NPR News.
0: 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Another 90s trend is coming back, CDs. Music lovers are pressing play once again, helping drive an increase in music sales, as NPR's Amy Held reports.
4: More power to the old stereo. CDs are seeing a resurgence. In the first half of this year, revenue jumped nearly 60% compared to last. That's according to the Recording Industry Association. Patrick Brown owns Twist and Shout, a record store in Denver, and has seen a shift in the age of digital music.
5: People want a physical item, not a playlist or a database revoked from them at any time.
4: The turntable also getting a turn. Vinyl revenue grew 18%. The Recording Industry Association says overall, recorded music revenue is up nearly 7% from last year. Fueled by paid subscriptions, streaming music remains the top money driver, accounting for 82% of total revenue, which reached $6 billion. Amy Held, NPR News.
0: In Germany, thousands of people, many dressed in Bavarian outfits, kicked off Munich's Oktoberfest today, tapping their first keg of beer and opening the 191st edition of the world's biggest folk festival. The festival runs through October 4th, and organizers say around 6 million visitors are expected, many from both Germany and around the world. And security will be tight. Authorities strengthening measures after the festival last year closed temporarily because of overcrowding. Those measures include a ban on knives and flying objects like drones and a ban on large bags and also a ban on smoking pot. I'm Janine Herbst, NPR News in Washington.
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7: And good morning. 6 minutes past the 9 o'clock. Let's take a look at the weather forecast for today. Let me see. Let's scroll and find Kotzebue. Okay, where are you, Kotzebue? There you are. For Saturday, September 19th, in the year of our adopted cousin, 2026, mostly cloudy. High should be around 40. Winds will be north at 25. Tonight, mostly cloudy. Low should be in the mid-30s. Winds will be northwest at 20. And tomorrow, partly sunny, but don't quote me on it. High should be around 40. Northwest winds around 15. Let's look to the current conditions here. As of the 9 o'clock hour, Kotzebue is clear skies, 35 degrees, winds are north, Alapa Sila, north at 20 miles an hour, the winds. The visibility good at around 10 miles. Feels like I'm doing community service.
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Hey, believe it or not, that was Dweezil Zappa. Song called Electric Hoedown. Before that, of course, was some Mandatory Polka. I have no words.

Hey, can we just have one kind of hurry? Don't waste all the film there. Stop it for a second. Because I was scared to death. So then, can I just do it one more time, though? Can I just do it one more time?

Maybe it was a lot too early to play that one. Who was that? That was Deep Purple, a song called Space Trucking. All right, note to self, too early to play that one. It is 22 minutes past 9 o'clock. Uvla Lotuk, good morning, good evening, good afternoon. If you pirakht and you're still up, don't pirakht. It's time for some messages here. There's going to be some increased gravel haul activity September 20th through October 1st. City of Cotsby would like to inform the community. Bryce will be hauling from ATC Dock to Sadie Creek. Section of road from KEA Windmill to Sadie Creek will be closed from 7 a.m. to 8 p.m. daily through the gravel hauling. And once again, that will be September 20th. Through October 1st. What other messages we have here? Is today the 19th already? Let me look at the, see what the direction of the sun is to see the date real quick. Today is September 19th. So the Mosquito Haven Half Marathon is happening today. Sign up is at 11 a.m. They will be meeting. Where will they be meeting? Usually it's by the hospital. There we go, Manila parking lot. So this is a 13.1 mile race. You can run, walk, crawl, bike, scissored broad jump, skip, whatever you want to do and how you want to do it, that's how you're going to do it. Mosquito Haven Half Marathon is happening today, and sign up is at 11 a.m. It starts at 12 noon. We will see you all there. You know, one time I did show up, got my t-shirt, and I walked home, and I just wanted a t-shirt that year. But don't forget to, everyone and everyone is welcome for this. Mosquito Haven Half Marathon starting today at noon. Sign up is at 11 at the Manila parking lot. All right. What else is happening, bro? I believe there's going to be a Saturday market today. 12 noon to 3 o'clock. Don't quote me on that. Last time I said that there was nothing, so I had some dirty looks for that one, but hopefully they will have something today at the Lions Club at 12 to 3. Make sure you stop by and check it out. That's it, man. Anything else, feel free. 442-3434 or 3371 are the phone numbers. Let's get back into some music. How about some, when was the last time you heard Buffy St. Marie?

Music from the Allman Brothers Band. It's 31 minutes past the hour. Time to take a look. Took a look to the forecast for today, Saturday, September 19th, 2026. It feels like it's 2026. Today's going to be mostly cloudy. High should be around 40s. Winds will be north at 25. Tonight, mostly cloudy. Lows should be in the mid-30s. Winds will be northwest around 20. Sunday, partly sunny. High should be around 40. Winds will be northwest around 15. And Sunday night, mostly cloudy. Lows should be in the mid-30s. Winds will be northwest around 20. All right, let's look to the conditions here. One second. I need to itnuck and dotnuck on this mouse here.

0: Sometimes it don't cooperate. Why does it sound like I'm always soca ducking? Got to be, it's clear skies, 35 degrees, winds north at 20. The visibility is good at 10. Kivalina has some unknown precipitation. Can't make that up. 31 degrees in Kivalina, winds north at 19. Nome is 33 degrees, winds northwest at 7. Point Hope is not available, but hello to Eli in Point Hope. Red Dog Mine, 27 degrees, winds northwest at 13. No report for Selwick. Shishmaref, 36 degrees, winds north at 24. Gusting to 28 in Shishmaref. Let's move on the line here. Teller, 34 degrees, winds north at 20. Kiana also has some unknown precipitation. 37 degrees, winds are northwest at 4. Let me see here. Ambler got some rain, 39 degrees, winds north at 6. Buckland also is not reporting. Deering, 38 degrees, winds northwest at 19, gusting to 28. Norvik got some fog, 37 degrees, winds northwest at 4. I don't normally talk like this. Notac, 30 degrees, winds northwest at 10. SHG, my goodness, sure always make me unga sometimes, but not today. 42 degrees in SHG. Winds are calm in Shugnak. And who else am I forgetting here? No report for Nuvruk, no report for Sisolik, and no report for Ceiling Point. Shaktulik, 37 degrees in Shaktulik land. That's right. All right, let's scroll back up here. Kotzebue, clear skies, 35 degrees. Winds are north at 20. Visibility's looking good. That's what I've been hearing. All righty. Let's try to get back to the music.
1: Hi, this is Jimmy Simpson. I'd like to thank Johnson and the rest of the nice folks at KOTZ for playing my music. To all my friends in the Arctic, I invite you to stay tuned to KOTZ in Kotzebue, Alaska.

Richie Havens doing a Bob Dylan cover. If you don't know who Richie Havens was, he was an American singer-songwriter, guitarist. He did the opening act in Woodstock, you know, the original Woodstock. Richie Havens, a lot of good songs. He plays his heart out in everything he does. The song he did in Woodstock was Freedom. I might play it later on. Next hour, it's a pretty long song, a pretty intense song. If you don't know who Richie Havens is, go to YouTube, type in Richie Havens.

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0: Sounds wild. Hi, I'm Riley Woodford for the Alaska Department of Fish and Game. On a languid summer day in Alaska, a fat brown and black dragonfly cruises the horsetails at the edge of a shallow pond. It's a four-spotted skimmer, the Alaska state insect, one of about 30 species of dragonflies found in Alaska. This skimmer is patrolling his territory, but he's not looking for food. He's hunting for a mate.
1: Dragonflies spend most of their lives underwater as major predators of aquatic insects. With a lightning strike of their powerful jaws, dragonfly larvae can even take small fish. Depending on the species, dragonflies may spend a few weeks or as much as 5 years as aquatic larvae before they climb out of the water onto a small twig and metamorphose into adults.
0: Biologists Bob Armstrong and John Hudson have documented the dragonflies of Alaska and created an identification guide. These insects range from small damselflies, like the tiny green sedge sprite, up to the 5-inch-long lake darner, the largest dragonfly in the state. Azure darners cruise the shores of Prudhoe Bay in the Arctic, black meadowhawks skim the marshy shores of the interior, and delicate emeralds feast on mosquitoes in the southeast rainforest. For Sounds Wild, I'm Riley Woodford.
1: And I'm Kathy Hawker.
0: Sounds Wild is brought to you by the Alaska Department of Fish and Game.

0: Right, that was Peter, Paul, Mary, and Harry with Puff the Magic Dragon.
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0: Live from NPR News in Washington, I'm Janine Herbst. A huge crowd of protesters locked arms to form a human chain in front of the John F. Kennedy Center for the Performing Arts in D.C. yesterday, angry over the recent closure and President Trump's threats to demolish the memorial to the slain president if his name isn't on it. NPR's Ava Berger has more.
1: The Kennedy Center looks different these days. A tarp almost completely obscures JFK's name from view, and security barriers prevent anyone from going in or out. That's why yesterday, protesters held signs, wore red, white, and blue, and chanted. Hands Off the Arts organizers, like DC drag performer Tara Hoot, said they want to spread awareness.
2: I hope it inspires people to take action, to call their elected officials, those elected officials to take action and make sure they take care of this historic space of American history.
1: The future of the Arts Center remains in limbo as a legal battle plays out in federal court. When asked about the potential demolition yesterday, Trump said, quote, "I'm ready to fix it, but that the Trump administration should be recognized for that work." Ava Berger, NPR News, Washington.
0: In Pennsylvania, health leaders say there was a possible measles exposure at Children's Hospital of Philadelphia's NICU. Officials at the hospital say it happened in the main building at several times and locations on September 11th. Pennsylvania has the biggest and deadliest outbreak in the U.S. this year, with more than 760 cases and 4 reported deaths. Lauren Shoup's 2-month-old was exposed to measles during a routine visit to Children's Hospital of Pittsburgh and had to spend 21 days in quarantine.
3: It's sad that families like us are paying the price for the decisions of people who choose not to follow like science-backed advice, because we certainly will vaccinate her when she's able to be vaccinated.
0: Officials at the hospital in Philadelphia say they're working to give all NICU infants preventative antibody treatments to help protect them. Waterfront houses across the country are threatened by erosion and sea level rise. NPR's Rebecca Hersher reports, when a house collapses into the water, it's impossible to clean up all the debris.
4: Waterfront homes are threatened in California, Maine, Michigan, and Virginia, among other states. One of the hot spots for home collapses is Dare County, North Carolina. 32 homes have fallen there since 2020. Contractors, volunteers, and government workers pick up a lot of the debris that ends up strewn on the beach, but some of it is swept out to sea. Dave Halleck is the National Park Service superintendent for Cape Hatteras National Seashore.
5: If it sinks, it's on the ocean floor and it does not get removed.
4: That's bad for ocean creatures and for people who fish, surf, and swim. A bill that would help remove homes before they fall is stalled in Congress. Rebecca Hersher, NPR News.
0: You're listening to NPR News from Washington. A big college football game between number 8 Ole Miss and number 7 LSU gets underway in Oxford, Mississippi today. But the game's being overshadowed by the return of one coach to the place he abandoned last year. Steve Futterman has more.
6: LSU head coach Lane Kiffin used to coach here at Ole Miss. Then last year he bolted, leaving before the season ended to take over at LSU. And fans here, like Rhonda Loeb, haven't forgotten.
7: We all feel like we got slighted by the way Lane left.
6: When Kiffin left, Mississippi was about to take part in the college football playoffs. Former Mississippi Governor Haley Barbour is a bit more direct.
8: I think he's a narcissist.
6: And Ole Miss student Bailey Wood compares it to being dumped by a boyfriend.
9: I just feel betrayed. Not a favorite person, for sure.
6: This will not be a warm and fuzzy homecoming. For NPR News, I'm Steve Futterman in Oxford, Mississippi.
0: The heirs of Holocaust victims have filed lawsuits in California to reclaim paintings in Los Angeles and Poland that were looted by the Nazis. This after California implemented new laws and Congress strengthened claims to art that was taken during World War II. One suit wants watercolors painted by a Holocaust survivor under duress at the Auschwitz Nazi concentration camp returned. Museum officials, though, argue that they legally own the works. It highlights the tension between preserving history and addressing the trauma of families affected by the Holocaust. You're listening to NPR News.
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11: And good morning, good evening, good afternoon. Let's take a look at the forecast for today. Saturday, September 19th, in the year of our adopted cousin, 2026. Mostly cloudy, high should be around 40. Winds will be north at 25. Tonight, mostly cloudy, low should be in the mid-30s. Winds will be northwest at 20. Sunday, partly sunny, perfect time to grill using the last of your coal. High should be around 40. Winds will be northwest around 15. Sunday night, mostly cloudy, low should be in the mid-30s. Winds will be northwest around 20. Look to the 10 o'clock hour current conditions. Currently it's windy, but it looks like it's clearing up, though. Things are looking clear. Yeah, that's good. 35 degrees outside Kotzebue. Winds north at 18. Visibility is good at 10 miles. Maybe you'll get mail today. See you at the Saturday market. Try to catch get some bread. Usually there's some good bread there. And don't forget to bring some bread to get bread at the Saturday market. Let's get some music going on here, right here on KOTZ.

And that number was the Half Shot Polka from Frankie Yankovic. Yes, I can get away with playing one polka song every hour until the phone starts ringing. You know, I believe today would have been Daisy Norton's birthday, and we'd like to play a song in memory of Daisy Norton. You know, that said happy birthday to every one of us all year round, all these years. We surely miss Daisy Norton.

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It's been a good year, now your birthday is here, and that's what I wanted to say.

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Now, the Wildwood Flower is an old country classic. It's gained a whole new popularity. The song isn't any more popular, but the flower's doing real good. The Wildwood Flower grew wild on the farm, and we never knowed what it was called. Some said it's a flower, and some said it's a weed. I didn't give it much thought. One day I was out there talking to my brother, and I reached down for a weed to chew on. Things got fuzzy and things got blurry, and then everything was gone. Didn't know what happened, but I knew it beat the hell out of sniffing burlap. I come to, and my brother was there, and he said, "What's wrong with your eyes?" I said, "I don't know. I was chewing on a weed." He said, "Let me give it a try." Spent the rest of that day and most of that night trying to find my brother Bill. Caught up with him about 6 o'clock the next morning, naked, singing on the windmill. He said he flew up there. I had to fly out and get him down. He's about half crazy. The very next day, we picked a bunch of them weeds and we put them in the sun to dry. Then we mashed them up and we cleaned them off, put them in the corn cob pie. Smoking them wildwood flowers got to be a habit. We never seen no harm. Oh, we thought it was kind of handy. Take a trip and never leave the farm. They go puff that wildwood weed. Next thing you know, you're just wandering around behind the little animals. All good things got to come to an end. It's the same with the wildwood weeds. One day this fella from Washington come by and spied them and turned white as a sheet. And he dug and he burned and he burned and he dug and he killed all our cute little weeds. And then he drove away. We just smiled and waved, sitting there on that sack of seeds. Y'all come back now, you hear?

And we're about 18 minutes past the hour. It could be kind of early for messages, but luckily you're all sleeping. I think I have one person tuning in via Nuvruk. You know how they use their house numbers on the VHF. No contact, switching back. We won't get into details. That's all top secret Eskimo stuff. You have to do the paperwork first. All right, messages here from the city. Increased gravel haul activity will be September 20th until October 1st. So, it will be the road from KEA Windmills to Sadie Creek will be closed from 7 a.m. to 8 p.m. daily during the gravel haul operation. And if you have any questions, you can call 907-385-8685. That's Bryce Construction. Ask for James. So once again, this will be September 20th to October 1st, increased gravel haul activity. And don't forget, the Mosquito Haven Half Marathon is today. That's right, September 19th. Meet at the Manilik parking lot. Sign up is at 11. Pretty soon. Dress warm, it's kind of windy. Race will start at noon. This is 13 miles. You can run, walk, crawl, skip, scissor broad jump, bike. Go in pairs. Use the buddy system. The Mosquito Haven Half Marathon, September 19th. Is today. So just be aware of that. People driving around town, see a bunch of people running. That's the Mosquito Haven Half Marathon. All right. Let me see what else is happening. Don't really have anything else going on besides maybe a Saturday market, 12 noon at the Lions Club. Anything else? If you're going to have a garage sale on this windy day, give us a call, 442-3434, and send out a message. Or I'll start sending out fake messages. There we go. My goodness. Let's get back into some music. Don't really know what's next. Next number.

The Rock in the 88. Before that, we heard from the Troggs with A Girl Like You. We had a call for a request of something to play, an old-timey song music. So that's what we're going to do because they called.

I believe that was the Nitty Gritty Dirt Band. And it's a bunch of artists, country artists, bluegrass, a good bunch of people on that album that sang a good bunch of good songs there at the Nitty Gritty Dirt Band. It is kind of time for weather, so let's look to the skies. All right, let's refresh this forecast for today. Saturday, September 30th, mostly cloudy. High should be around 40 degrees. Winds will be north at 25. Tonight, mostly cloudy. Lows should be in the mid-40s. Correction, 30s. Winds will be northwest at 20. And Sunday, partly sunny. High should be around 40. Winds will be northwest around 15. Sunday night, mostly cloudy. Low should be in the mid-30s. Winds will be northwest around 20. All righty. Kotzebue, 10 o'clock hour. Partly cloudy, 35 degrees the temperature. Winds are north at 18. Visibility, I have trouble saying the word visibility, is at 10. Kivalina still has some unknown precipitation. 32 degrees, winds north at 20. Let me see here. Red Dog is mine, 27 degrees, winds northwest at 13. Shishmaref, 37 degrees, winds northwest at 26. Hello to Dennis Davis, still in Shishmaref. Tell her, but don't tell her, is cloudy. 34 degrees, winds north at 17, gusting to 24 in Tell her. Cayenne got some rain, 37 degrees, winds northwest at 7. Ambler is 39 degrees, winds north at 4. Deering, 38 degrees, winds northwest at 17. Norvik got some rain, 38 degrees, winds north at 5. Noatak is clear, 30 degrees, winds northwest at 9. SHG, 42 degrees, winds west at 3 in SHG. White Mountain. Hey, don't forget White Mountain. Don't puyuk White Mountain. Not today. 34 degrees, winds north at 17. Shaq Tulik. My goodness, that Shaq Tulik. Sometimes, always, never, huh? Shaq Tulik. 37 degrees, winds north at 17 in Shaq Tulik land. I got to go visit Shaq Tulik, man. As much as I talk about Shaq Tulik, I've never been to Shaq Tulik. So I better make it happen, huh? Again, for Kotzebue, it is partly cloudy, 35 degrees. Winds are windy, north at 18. The visibility is good at 10 miles. 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Let's find another song here.

Music from Richie Havens. That was directly recorded live at the original Woodstock. Richie Havens, singer-songwriter, good musician, a lot of good songs. It's 43 minutes past 10 o'clock. 10 o'clock, we'll check in with the latest in the news from the news people. Our next number is by LaVon Helm. His album called Dirt Farmer. And the song is The Girl I Left Behind.

grass. How high's the water, Papa? She said it's 2 feet high and rising. But we can make it to the road in a homemade boat, 'cause that's the only thing we got left that'll float. It's already over all the wheat notes, 2 feet high and rising.

0: Music from Hank Williams Sr. Before that, we heard some Johnny Cash. A big hello to everybody at Nuvrok, Sisolik, Saluk, Sealing Point, Nelson's Camp, Ivic, Ten Cities. If you're out camping, stay warm. Stay warm. Let's play some music here. This one was requested last week. It usually takes me about a week to find something. I'm a Tata now. So let's just see if this number will play, because sometimes they do, sometimes they don't. So let's cling our fingers.
1: Hamarup de mantidu. Hamarup de mantidu. Hamarup de mantidu. Hamarup de mantidu.

0: Live from NPR News in Washington, I'm Janine Hurst. President Trump says the U.S., Denmark, and Greenland have reached an agreement over security in Greenland. He says the deal allows the U.S. to bolster U.S. military presence on the island. This after he threatened for months to take Greenland from the NATO ally, refusing to rule out the use of force. The agreement also keeps the semi-autonomous territory in Denmark's hands. Danes in Copenhagen reacted today. Benny Madsen says he's cautiously optimistic.
1: I hope it's a good agreement and that it's a sustainable agreement. You know, with Trump, you have an agreement today and tomorrow is maybe another agreement.
0: The deal on the agreement is set to be signed next week at the United Nations General Assembly in New York. Journalists at CNN, MS Now, and Politico say today they were denied access to the White House grounds. The news comes a day after President Trump said those three outlets would be banned, citing unfavorable coverage of his administration. NPR's Ava Berger has more.
2: MS Now reporter Akila Garner said on the network that she could not get into the White House with her normal badge.
3: It did not work. There was a red beeping light, and so the officer asked me to hand over my badge. He said that it was disabled. I asked why I was not able to get inside. He said it was above him.
2: Soon after, CNN and Politico reporters also said they were unable to access the White House. Trump told reporters on Friday that those three outlets, quote, purposely write negative news. The ban comes amid a midterm election season where Trump has faced pushback for an unpopular war in the Middle East, a looming affordability crisis, and threats to demolish the John F. Kennedy Center for Performing Arts. Ava Berger, NPR News, Washington.
0: Saudi Arabia issued air raid alerts overnight as Houthi rebels launched another round of missiles at the kingdom. An explosion was heard in Riyadh, the first such threat to the capital since the fighting resumed. NPR's Zahra Batraoui reports this comes as the Houthis accused Saudi Arabia of carrying out hundreds of airstrikes across Yemen this week.
4: Residents of Riyadh, including journalists there with Reuters and the AFP, reported hearing sounds of explosions over the Saudi capital late Friday, apparently from interceptions of Houthi ballistic missiles. The attacks on Riyadh mark another escalation in the war in Yemen. The Iran-backed Houthis say they're targeting Saudi airbases in response to Saudi airstrikes on Yemen. The group's also targeting Saudi energy sites and has imposed a blockade on Saudi oil tankers in the Red Sea. Last week, the Houthis pushed out Saudi-backed Yemeni government forces from territory along Yemen's Red Sea coast. The UN says the fighting has displaced more than 100,000 people in recent days. Aya Batraoui, NPR News, Dubai.
0: You're listening to NPR News from Washington. The brackets are out for Fat Bear Week this week. NPR's John Stolness has more on the annual competition to decide which is the pudgiest bear in Alaska.
5: This year marks the 12th edition of the tournament featuring the huge bears at Katmai National Park and Preserve. The bears gorge themselves on salmon and berries ahead of winter hibernation to reach peak fat, with their exploits going out live on a popular live stream. Sarah Bruce, ranger at Katmai National Park, says it's important to feature a wide variety of finalists.
6: We always try to have different stories told through it as well. You know, we could have a bracket full of females, a bracket full of males, but we try to tell the whole story of Brooks River through Fat Bear Week.
5: Defending champion 32 Chunk is back in this year's bracket. He received more than 96,000 votes last year. The voting runs through September 29th. John Stolness, NPR News.
0: Almost 30 years since her death, Princess Diana's so-called revenge dress is going on an international tour, this before it's put up for auction at Sotheby's in December. Pre-sale estimates are up to around $300,000, although the auction house says it could go for far more. The striking off-the-shoulder silk black dress was worn by Diana on the day her estranged husband, then Prince Charles, publicly admitted to adultery with his now wife Camilla. Diana knew of the revelation was coming and wore it to a gala in London. Photos of her in it, along with a sapphire necklace, went around the world. I'm Janine Herbst, NPR News in Washington.
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8: Yat A, and we're back. Kikikulotak. Let's take a look at the forecast for today, Saturday, September 19th. Mostly cloudy, high should be around 40 degrees, winds will be windy at 25 miles an hour from the north. Tonight, mostly cloudy, low should be in the mid-30s, winds will be northwest around 20. Sunday, partly sunny, high should be around 40, winds will be northwest around 15. And Sunday night, mostly cloudy, low should be in the mid-30s, winds will be northwest around 20. Right now in Kotzebue, the 11 o'clock hour, we are currently mostly clear skies, 36 degrees, winds are northing, winds are north. Where did I get that northing from? My goodness, thank goodness you're not paying attention. Winds are northing at 19 miles an hour, and the visibility is good at around 10 miles. Yet, gee.

That was Taj Mahal. That was called the Fishing Blues. So what I've been figuring out is I've been playing stuff in mono and not in stereo. So that's what it is. So I dig that, but that just became a realization that when you switch the settings to stereo and playing mono, you can't really hear the singing. So we're going to tweak that, man, and switch to playing a record from the LP. So this might sound a little like snap, crackle, and poppin'.

0: I try to play stuff you'll never hear. That was Red Foley from 1944, a song called Smoke on the Water.
1: It's me, Percy. 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

Music from the Bobettes, a song called Mr. Lee. It is 22 minutes past 11 o'clock. It's right about that time to sign up for the Mosquito Haven Half Marathon. It's a 13-mile race. You can run, crawl, skip, scissor broad jump, walk, bike. It's happening today at noon. Sign up started at 11 a.m. Says meet at the Manila parking lot, and that's Mosquito Haven Half Marathon, 13 miles. All right. Tutu talk. I've been hearing a lot about tutu talking. So it looks like there'll be no episode on the 25th due to RAC meetings. RAC meetings. And the next one will be October 2nd. The topic will be how to get involved. And the next Tutu Talk will be October 9th. Make the most out of your catch. Interesting. I believe this is Fridays at 2 o'clock. But what about moose? Let's have some moose talk. There we go. We won't get into it right now. It's a whole RM880 situation. Coming from the city of Kotzebue, increased gravel haul activity September 20th through October 1st. And this will be the road from KEA Windmill to Sadie Creek will be closed. Looks like 7 a.m. until 8 p.m. daily for the gravel hauling operation. September 20th through October 1st. This year, 2026. All right. I believe that's it. There'll be some meetings next week, Monday and Tuesday. The Northwest Arctic Borough BAF meeting will be Monday, September 21st, 1 o'clock. Regular assembly meeting on Tuesday, September 22nd, 9 a.m. That will be on the radio. Call-in number is 800-309-2350, and the code is 6816-362-POUND. If you have any questions, call the clerks, 442-8205. Just don't call collect. Davra, messages, Kika, 442-3434. Ani Una. Let's get back to some music right here on KOTZ. Some more.

Music from the, they're called the Toad the Wet Sprocket, Crazy Life. Catchy tune, catchy number there. 33 minutes past the hour. I was trying to tupuck you, but I guess it didn't work. Forecast weather time for today, Saturday, September 19th, mostly cloudy. I should be around 40 degrees. Winds will be northing at 25 miles an hour. Tonight, see you at bingo. Mostly cloudy. Should be entertaining. Low should be in the mid-30s. Winds will be northwest around 20. Sunday, partly sunny.

High should be around 40s. Winds will be northwest around 15. Sunday night, don't make me unga. Mostly cloudy. Low should be in the mid-30s. Winds will be northwesting at 20 miles an hour. Okay. Got to be right now for the 11 o'clock hour. We are currently mostly windy out. Clear skies, 36 degrees, winds north at 19. Visibility looking good at 10. Kevalina, 33 degrees, winds north at 20. Point Lay, 32 degrees, winds are southwest at 6. Gamble, 36 degrees, winds north at 17. Did I already say Savunga, ma'am? Let's say Savunga again if I did. Cloudy, 34 degrees, winds north at 20. Because if I say Gamble, I also have to say Savunga so they won't feel left out. I got people tuning in Savunga. I don't really know anybody in Gamble. See, let's keep scrolling, cousin. Koyuk, don't forget Koyuk. Don't Puyuk. Koyuk, okay? My goodness. The Sokotak, everybody. 35 degrees in Koyuk. Winds are northwest at 11, gusting to 18. The details are killing me. Teller is cloudy, 33 degrees, winds north at 16. Kiana, 38 degrees, winds are northwest at 7. Yeah, I went to a Kiana a long time ago. I remember walking straight up and walking straight down. That's all I remember about Kiana. Ambler, 40 degrees, winds north at 4. Buckland is not available. Deering is mostly cloudy, 39 degrees, winds northwest at 21. Norvik. Got some fog. 38 degrees, winds are calm. No attack. Clear. 32 degrees, winds northwest at 10 anyways. SHG, Shungnak, also got some fog. 42 degrees, winds been calm. Man, winds been calm. See here, White Mountain, 36 degrees, winds north at 8. I wonder if there's a mountain in White Mountain. Shack. Tulik got some rain, 38 degrees, winds north at 17 in my future hometown in Shaktulik. Again for Kotzebue, we are mostly windy and nice out at the same time. It almost up it. That's right. But we won't give you the meaning of tup it till next Saturday, so ask somebody what tup it means. But don't cussily them, okay? There's enough cussling already going on. 36 degrees in Kotzebue, winds north at 18. The visibility is good. That's right. It's just good. So let's get to some music here. Let me adjust my eyeballs. What is up next, man? I don't even know. Let's find something.

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And it is 48 minutes past the hour. We were trying to play another song from the CD, and it's not cooperating. Usually I would say operator error, but I think this CD player just needs a little bit of WD-40 for reals. Let's find our next number before I... It's almost 12, right?

0: And now, let's make some noise on FM, digital radio, and streaming. Check it out. 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This is the official world chart with PJ Butta. Let's go.
1: Welcome to the official world chart. I'm PJ Butta. I'll be counting down the top 20 songs of the world with you this week, which includes new entries from Karol G, also a throwback from Dua Lipa, and Miley Cyrus dropped Cyrus from her name, and she also dropped a new song that I'm gonna world premiere. She's also our special guest, and she'll be joining us along with Chaka Khan. But before we get into it, let's recap last week's top three songs, starting with number three last week. It was Ariana Grande with Hate That I Made You Love Me. Number two last week was Tame Impala and Jenny with Dracula. And here is last week's number one song, Shakira and Burna Boy with Die Die.
0: Official world chart, number one.

Die Die from Shakira and Burna Boy, last week's number one song and has been for 10 weeks now on the official world chart. And kicking things off is a dance track that drops down 5 places, but it's still one of the top 20 biggest songs in the world. It's Talk to You by Another and 54 Ultra at number 20.

Gene by Michael Jackson is still at number 19 this week. And BTS performed for over 300,000 fans at three of their shows in Los Angeles. And their song Swim moves up two places to number 18.

Swim by BTS moves down two spots from number 20 to number 18 this week. It's PJ Butta, and could Taylor Swift be going country again? Well, there's a couple of signs. She's been talking about feeling more connected to her Nashville roots, and she's also set to appear at the upcoming Country Music Awards. What do you think? She's going country? Yeah, I think so. Here she is with I Knew It, I Knew You at number 17 on the official world chart.

I knew you from Taylor Swift falls down six spots to number 17 this week. And at number 16 is Stella Lefty, who gave Noah Kahan a songwriting credit on our next song after listeners noticed similarities to Stick Season. Take a listen and see if you notice the similarities. Here's Boston. On a train.

0: Boston by Stella Lefty dropped six spots to number 16 this week.
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0: Let's check out the top three songs in Europe according to Radio Monitor. At number three is Temper City with Self Aware. And number two is Teddy Swims with Mr. Know-It-All. And the number one song in Europe this week is Die Die from Shakira and Burna Boy. And trending on the radio in Europe is English rapper H, whose version of this disco classic, Ring My Bell, reached more than 62 million listeners across the continent over the last 7 days. And here it is. This is RMB, Ring My Bell.
1: Trending.

0: That's a song trending in Europe this week from Mage called RMB, Ring My Bell. I'm PJ Budden, and I have a new entry from Slovak star Adela and new music from Miley. That's all coming up.
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0: And we are back with a song that's been trending in countries all over the world in recent weeks. Since its release in July, it's become one of Ibiza's biggest dance anthems of the summer. And it made history as the first song by a Slovak artist to chart on the Billboard Hot 100. And it's our first new entry on the official world chart today. 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
1: New entry.

Let's move to the sun from New Gale and Email Angel featuring Ultra Nate at number 14. And New Gale will end his Make the Girls Dance residency in Ibiza on Thursday. And next at number 13, it's Alex Warren with Fever Dream.

0: Fever Dream from Alex Warren is still at number 13 this week.
1: World Charts Special.
0: Miley Cyrus dropped her last name, and she dropped a new album. And it sounds very different, but before I play a song off of it, we spoke with Miley, and she told us that, above all, it's family that matters the most.
2: This is so temporary. You know, people can turn on you in 1 second, and your record can go from selling a billion records to no records the next album. But what you always have is, you know, my mom is still, like, just as supportive and loves listening to his music. I love listening to his music. And so those are the people that will never, you know, betray you. And so that's what I think he's taught me mostly, is if you keep those people close to you, then you're always just going to have positive energy, which is going to help you in the long run. It's going to make you want to continue to work.
0: And here's that song off of Miley's new album, making its world premiere on the official world chart. This is Bass Persuades.
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0: That's a world premiere from Miley called Bass Persuades. I'm PJ Butter, and is it too early to talk about Christmas? Well, you have no choice, because I have some Christmas news. Plus, we'll check the top songs in Puerto Rico and what's trending in South America when we come back on the official world chart.
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0: Welcome back. And is it too early to talk about Christmas? Well, apparently it isn't for Olivia Dean, who is releasing a Christmas song for a major retailer in the UK. I wonder how the Queen of Christmas, Mariah Carey, feels about that. I think she's still frozen.
1: World chart.
0: Yeah, I checked. She still is. Here's Man I Need from Olivia Dean coming in at number 12 on the official world chart.

Man I Need from Olivia Dean is at number 12. And after spending months in the official world chart top 10, Justin Bieber and Nicki Minaj's throwback, Beauty and a Beat, drops out of the top 10 and comes in at number 11.

Beauty and a Beat from Justin Bieber and Nicki Minaj drops 5 spots and lands at number 11 this week on the official world chart. Let's check out the top 3 songs in Puerto Rico. And number 2 is Jay Wheeler with De Lejitos. Number 1 song in Puerto Rico this week is from Aria Vega and Ryan Castro. It's Che Bere. And trending on the radio in South America this week is one of the most talked about super collaborations right now from Beyonce and Maluma. Here's Cuerpo Tumbao.

Tumbayo from Beyonce and Maluma that's trending in South America this week. PJ Button coming up in the next hour. I'll have what's trending in the U.S. and New Zealand. A world premiere new song from Becky Hill. And our special guest will be Chaka Khan as we count it down to the world's number one song.

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2: Hey, it's PJ Butta back with the top 10 songs on the official world chart. And coming up this hour, I'll have what's trending in the U.S. and New Zealand. Also, a world premiere new song from Becky Hill, and Chaka Khan will be our special guest. But before we get into the top 10, let's quickly recap last week's top three songs. Starting with number three last week, it was Hate That I Made You Love Me from Ariana Grande. And number two last week was Dracula from Tame Impala featuring Jenny. And last week's number one song was Die Die from Shakira and Burna Boy. Now the song at number 10 was written by Ed Sheeran, and he was going to record it, but thought Cat's Eye could sing it better. And here they are with Animal.

Cruiser from Tame Impala drops four spots to number nine this week. And Olivia Rodrigo broke her own record last week after returning to number one on two Billboard charts, top rock and alternative albums. Congrats, Olivia Rodrigo. And off that album, here's Drop Dead at number eight.

drops down a spot to number 8 this week. Ella Langley's new album, Dandelion, is back at number 1 on the Billboard 200 for the first time in 4 months. And this song off of it is helping it surge again. It's Choosin' Texas, and it moves up a spot to number 7.

0: from Ella Langley's at number 7 this week on the official world chart. I'm PJ Button. Up next, I have a new entry from a song you already know. Dua Lipa debuted this at the Grammys 2 years ago, and it barely made the top 20 here on the official world chart. But of course, after a TikTok trend last month, it's gone viral all over again. And here it is, making a return at number 6. This is Dua Lipa with Training Season.
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0: And here are the top 3 songs in the U.S. this week. At number 3 is Bruno Mars with Risk It All.
2: Nothing I won't do, I'd risk it all.
0: At number 2 is So Easy.

That's Bruno Mars, Dance With Me, that's trending in the U.S. this week. I'm PJ Button. Coming up, I'll play what's trending in New Zealand. Also, Temper City and Tame Impala are on.

0: 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With PJ Butta.
1: Let's go. And we're back with Temper City, who's about to embark on a set of North American dates in a couple of weeks. And they reportedly finished their debut album, which they hope to have it out by the end of the year. Self-Aware drops a spot to number 5 on this week's official world chart.
0: World chart number 5.

That's Tame Impala's second song on the chart this week. That's Dracula featuring Jenny, dropping two spots to number four. And Ariana Grande had the biggest streaming spike in the last 7 days. Here's Hate That I Made You Love Me at number three.

0: Hate That I Made You Love Me from Ariana Grande is still at number 3 this week on the official world chart. Let's check out the top 3 songs in New Zealand, according to Radio Monitor. At number 3 is Alex Warren's Passenger. At number 2 is Material Lover from Sienna Spyro. And the number 1 song in New Zealand this week is Rain Me In from Sam Fender and Olivia Dean. And trending in New Zealand is Dominic Fike's Baby Doll, whose spins increased by 217% over the last 7 days.
1: Trending.

0: That's Dominic Fike's Baby Doll, which is trending in New Zealand this week. I'm PJ Butta, and guess what? The official world chart number one song is next. What do you think it'll be? Well, we're going to find out. Plus, I have a new entry from Carol G, a world premiere from Becky Hill, and we'll chat with Chaka Khan after this.
1: Hi, this is Gary King from Totally 90s. My special guest this week is Tom York from Radiohead. Tom wants to talk about the earliest days of the band. I'll also bring you the latest news on the biggest stars of the decade.

0: We are back. Welcome back to the official world chart. The biggest hits worldwide. Go. With PJ Butta.
1: Let's go. And we are back with Karol G's latest song that features a sample from a 2003 dancehall classic, Cool It Down to Rhythm. It's already a top five track across South America. It's also climbing Billboard's Hot 100, and it debuts direct at number two. This is Baby Wow by Karol G, Judaline, and Rosalski.
0: Number two.

0: That's Baby Wow from Karol G, Judah Line, and Rosowski, debuting direct at number 2 on the official world chart.
1: World chart special.
0: Chaka Khan dropped her 13th studio album called Shockzilla. Now, she worked with Sia and producer Greg Kurstin, and one of the standout tracks is Boogies in My Soul featuring Snoop Dogg, and I'm going to play it for you in just a minute. But first, we caught up with Chaka to find out how she got into music in the first place.
2: Well, my mom and dad were both avid music lovers, and my dad was into jazz, and my mom was into contemporary and opera, and so I had a pretty wide range of music I heard.
0: And here's Chaka Khan's new song with Snoop Dogg on the official world chart. This is Boogies in My Soul.

0: 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Show them.
1: This boogie's in my soul. This boogie's in my soul.
0: That's Boogie's in My Soul from Chaka Khan and Snoop Dogg. And next, we have a world premiere from Becky Hill. Yes, she's back with new music and an upcoming album. The album is titled Rebecca, and it'll drop in November. And the lead single, it's out now, and I have it for you. Here it is. This is Changes.
2: World premiere.
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0: That's a world premiere from Becky Hill called Changes. Now, before we get to the official world chart number one song this week, let's recap the top 10. Starting with number 10, it was Cat's Eye. Nobody knows you're out of control, but I see a sign. And number 9 was Tame Impala with Loser. And number 8 was Drop Dead from Olivia Rodrigo. And number 6 was Training Season from Dua Lipa. And number 5 was Temper City's Self-Aware. And number 4 was Tame Impala again, this time with Jenny on Dracula. And number 3 was Hate That I Made You Love Me from Ariana Grande. And number 2 was Karol G's latest with Judah Liner Rosowski called Baby Wow. And at number 1, it's Shakira, who's teaming up with Maluma again for a song called Agua that drops in just a few days. Shakira's also getting ready for her 12-date Madrid residency. But for now, she's spending an 11th week at number 1 on the official world chart with Die Die featuring Burna Boy.
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0: At number one for an 11th week on the official world chart, that's Die Die from Shakira and Burna Boy. I'm PJ Butta. Thank you for listening. Let's do it again next time. All right, same time, same place. I'll be here to count down the top 20 songs of the world. Make sure you're here. And if you can't be here, you can always listen to the show or hear it again on our X1 Player app. It is free and it's available now in the Apple App Store and Google Play. 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
6: Hi, welcome to the show. This time we have news on Supergrass, Elton John, Oasis, and in for a chat later, Sophie B. Hawkins. This week in 92, in the City of London, the Chancellor Norman Lamont announced that the UK would leave the ERM.
7: Today has been an extremely difficult and turbulent day. Massive speculative flows continue to disrupt the functioning exchange rate mechanism. The government has concluded that Britain's best interests are served by suspending our membership of the exchange rate mechanism.
6: And as we mentioned a couple of weeks back, Take That have now announced a huge European tour for 2027, along with a brand new album. Dreamers will be their 10th from the studio and is due out later on this year. Gary Barlow, Mark Owen and Howard Donald will then take the new music on the road for 31 shows across 16 countries, starting off first in Zurich on June the 3rd, where I bet this one will go down a treat if they can squeeze it in. Alongside Lulu, Relight My Fire on Totally 90s.

song inspired by the EU, simply read Stars on Totally 90s. Now, on to Supergrass, who are heading back on tour next spring with 9 UK headline shows. Gaz Coombs says the band plans to dig deeper into all 6 of their studio albums this time, mixing the big hits with some less obvious favourites. The run starts in Newcastle on April the 26th and wraps up in Portsmouth on May the 12th. And I bet this will go down a storm amongst the big hits. All right, on Totally 90s.

T-O-V-E, that one. Supergrass. All right, on Totally 90s. Now, what does retirement look like Elton John style? Well, earlier on this month, he headlined Rock in Rio to 100,000 crazy fans, and he has another new album on the way with longtime collaborator Bernie Taupin, saying it should arrive early next year. Elton worked with producer Andrew Watt again, but changed the way he writes because of his eyesight problems, creating the melodies first before adding the lyrics. Elton says the finished record is very different from anything he's made before. So we look forward to enjoying that, but in the meantime, this, his big bestseller, Sacrifice, on Totally 90s. It's super-

0: You're listening to Totally 90s. Welcome, I'm Gary King. Now, don't forget, this is the show that gives you the chance to play us your all-time 90s top three. If you'd like to get involved 1 week soon, and by the way, your selection could make it as soon as next week, then head into Facebook. You're on the lookout for This Is Totally 90s. That's where you need to lead the songs for me. Jewel Alessi did that recently, and she's going to start with Crash Test Dummies next.
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The all-time 90s top three selected by Jewel Alessi certainly has some bangers in it, including Prince at number one, the most beautiful girl in the world. In the middle, she went for Ace of Base, Don't Turn Around, and at number three, my favourite this time, Crash Test Dummies, wonderfully weird band, Afternoons and Coffee Spoons. Jewel, that was fabulous. Thank you very much for getting involved. Now, let's quickly mention some brand new Facebook friends. Hi this time to Tucker Reeves and also Shafiq Zahid. And still to come on the show this time, we're catching up with Sophie B. Hawkins for a chat and also hearing from Phil Collins, Oasis, and next, M People.

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You're listening to Totally 90s. Now, the latest on Oasis. They're back on the big screen with a new documentary about their huge reunion tour. Don't Look Back in Anger got its world premiere at the Venice Film Festival recently. It goes behind the scenes of the band's 2025 comeback with rehearsal and backstage footage, performances from the tour, and the first joint interview with Liam and Noel in the same room in more than 20 years. Fabulous stuff. Now here comes a real fan favourite. It's Wonderwall on Totally 90s.

0: Phil Collins, I Wish It Would Rain Down. You're listening to Totally 90s, where it's now special guest time. And recently, Sophie B. Hawkins was identifying the cultural icon that inspired her to become a singer.
1: I was listening to Bob Dylan, and I hadn't put it on. My parents had put it on, and they had great taste in music. Even though they didn't encourage us to do anything, they had fantastic taste in music and books and whatever. So she was playing Bob Dylan, my mother was, and I remember putting on my father's sunglasses in New York and looking out the window and thinking, I'm a songwriter. I was so young, I don't know where that came from.
0: Sophie B. Hawkins, her light bulb moment that led to this. Damn, I Wish I Was Your Lover on Totally 90s.

0: You're listening to Totally 90s. I'm Gary King. And next in Remember the Time, the best songs from this week in 98. As well as Aerosmith, we'll also hear from Jennifer Page. It's Remember the Time from 1998 next.
1: This is Totally 90s now. What was the 1990s year? Totally 90s. Five great songs from the 90s from 1 year of your life. Remember the time.
0: Welcome to 1998. Bruce Willis was Bad Dad in Armageddon.
2: Grace, I know I promised you I was coming home. Looks like I'm gonna have to break that promise.
0: And amongst the biggest songs from this week in 98, The Cause on Totally 90s.

0: From the soundtrack of a very polarizing film. So, off the soundtrack of either the brilliant or dreadful Armageddon, depending on your view. Aerosmith, I Don't Want to Miss a Thing, in the charts this week in 1998. The year Bill Clinton said emphatically that he did not have relations with that woman, Miss Lewinsky. And then...
1: Indeed, I did have a relationship with Miss Lewinsky that was not appropriate. In fact, it was wrong.
0: Back to the charts, and it's Jennifer Page on Totally 90s. See?

0: one of the very best one and outs of the decade, Jennifer Page, Crush on Totally 90s. It's 1998, the year NASA endeavoured to carry out a very ambitious mission.
1: 5, 4, 3, 2, 1, 0. And liftoff of Endeavour, going where east and west do meet at the International Space Station.
0: And in the charts, it's Boyzone on Totally 90s. No.

0: Top five this week in 1998, Boyzone, No Matter What. And just when you thought it was safe to go back into the cinema...
1: Columbia Pictures presents... The Spice Girls.
2: All right, we're coming.
1: Girl power.
0: Yes, the Spice Girls movie was big at the cinemas amongst a certain audience. And at number one, it's The Robster on Totally 90s.

with that wonderful video spoofing James Bond and himself, it has to be said. Robbie Williams, Millennium, number one this very week in 1998. 7 days from now, we'll do a different year, but coming up shortly, it's the all-time 90s top three thought up by Fiona Lodge. And she's going to start with Hootie and the Blowfish next.

The incomparable Alanis Morissette, you learn. Number one in Fiona Lodge's all-time 90s top three, and I'm going to go along with that and not just for A Quiet Life, neither. In the middle, Scarlet, Independent Love Song. I love that one too. And Hootie and the Blowfish, I Only Want to Be With You, was at number three. Fiona, what a cracking set. Thank you very much for getting involved. Hi also to Joe Hampton, one of our newer Facebook friends, and also Benny Fayez. Thank you very much for getting involved with us over on Facebook as well. And still to come this week, we'll be hearing music from Natalie Imbruglia, London Beat, Bewitched, and next, Radiohead.

Radiohead. No surprises on Totally 90s. Next time, Tom York from the band talks about the earliest days of the group. Really looking forward to that. Back to this week, though, and Bewitched have confirmed there's more new music on the way. Apparently, several songs are in the bag with a new EP ready for release right now. The girls have also reunited with songwriter Ray Hedges, who helped craft some of their biggest 90s hits. And they've been back on stage as well, most recently Belfast on Friday night. And here comes one of their big ones. It's Blame It on the Weatherman on Totally 90s.

Fine Contenders, London Beat, A Better Love on Totally 90s. Now, quick catch up on Natalie Imbruglia, who's been saying that she feels fortunate to have avoided some of the more exploitative sides of the music biz during her early career. Looking back on the huge success of Torn and her debut album, she says she had good people around her and was able to retain a strong sense of control. She's now enjoying another creative chapter too with her new album Algorithm, released earlier on this month, her first in 5 years. But let's go back to that massive breakthrough. Here comes Torn on Totally 90s.

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2: 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That's it for Totally 90s, but I'll be back in 7 days' time with Tom York from Radiohead as my special guest. I might also play your all-time 90s top three. Let me see it by heading into Facebook. 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
3: From NPR and WBEZ Chicago, this is Wait, Wait, Don't Tell Me, the NPR News Quiz. I'm Alzo Slade.
0: And I'm Peter Sagal. There's a 10% chance the world will end by the end of the decade. Or maybe it's more likely than that, or sooner than that, or both. I wish they'd just tell us if it's going to be in the next hour, because we would know to do the good stuff first. We'll ask about our certain-ish doom, plus author Hernan Diaz explains how he got Dua Lipa hitched. And Alzo Slade, after 3 months of working at NPR, has figured out how to make it popular.
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1: From NPR and WBEZ Chicago, this is Wait, Wait, Don't Tell Me, the NPR News Quiz. I'm Alzo Slade, your judge and scorekeeper. And I can't help but notice that's two jobs, but I only get one check. Well, here's your host at the Studebaker Theater at the Fine Arts Building in Chicago, Illinois, Peter Sagal.
2: Thank you, Alzo. Thanks, everybody. Wow. We do have a great show for you today. Later on, we're going to be talking to the Pulitzer Prize-winning novelist Hernan Diaz. But first, the U.S. House of Representatives, this is true, just passed a law requiring car manufacturers to include AM radios in all the new cars going forward. That is a true thing. As you might expect, this was very popular with the older members of Congress. In fact, for this vote, Mitch McConnell came back to life. There's no law requiring you to call in and play our games, but we hope you do anyway. The number is 1-888-WAIT-WAIT. That's 1-888-924-8924. Now let's welcome our first listener contestant. Hi, you're on Wait, Wait, Don't Tell Me.
3: Hi, this is Katie from Nashville, Tennessee.
2: Hey, Katie from Nashville, Tennessee. Can I just play on stereotypes and assume you're in the music business?
3: I am not. I am a bartender, so we can
2: That is music business adjacent. Right.
1: Close enough.
2: Yeah, yeah. You're not a musician, but you've thrown a lot of them out of your establishment.
3: One or two, yeah.
2: Yeah, yeah. Well, Katie, welcome to the show. Let me introduce you to our panel. First up, she's a writer and comedian who most recently wrote for Clean Slate, which you can see on Prime. It's Shantira Jackson.
4: Hi, Katie.
3: Hi.
2: Next, a comedian whose first collection of essays and drawings, With Whom I Am Well Pleased, is now available for pre-order from Keiko Press. It's Adam Burke.
5: Hello, Katie.
3: Hi, Adam.
5: Hi.
2: And making her debut on this panel, she's the comedian you can catch on her show, Nervous Laughter, every month at the Lincoln Lodge right here in Chicago. Please welcome Sam Rocha.
6: Hello. Hi, Katie.
3: Hi.
2: So, Katie, you're going to play Who's Alzo this time. Alzo Slade is going to read for you three quotations from this week's news. If you can correctly identify or explain two of them, you will win our prize. Any voice from our show you might choose in your voicemail. Are you ready to go?
3: I'm ready.
2: All right. Here's your first quote. It is an answer we got from Google Gemini.
1: It does not currently have the capability to destroy humanity.
2: Now, Gemini is perhaps a little biased here, considering how many humans are sounding the alarm this week that what might destroy humanity?
3: That would be artificial intelligence.
2: Yes, AI. It's a little distressing when we asked Google Gemini, are you going to kill us all? And we got that answer because it stressed that it doesn't currently have the capability and added a little sad face emoji. The confusing thing is that the people warning us about AI are the people who are making AI. The CEO of Anthropic is basically like, we got to stop this. Does anybody know anybody at Anthropic? Are you worried, guys?
6: I am worried about it. I worry about it every time I walk outside and I see those Coco robots. I don't know if we're familiar with those things,
5: yeah,
6: but they're the
2: These
6: delivery,
2: are the little delivery robots.
6: The delivery guys, and they trick you because they look cute at first. They put human faces on them with eyes and
2: yes,
6: a mouth, and they'll give it a name, too.
5: Yeah. Yeah. Yes.
7: Well, they've been doing this thing now where they do, like, ethnic names. I saw one named Natasha.
5: Yeah.
2: Natasha.
7: Yeah. I saw one named Latasha and one named Manuel, and I was like, what are we doing? What's the deal?
5: Yeah, Ranjiv almost broke my leg.
7: I was like, you can't get me.
5: I don't know. That's what I say. I was noticing that thing about the ethnic name. Is that better or worse?
7: It's worse.
5: It should all be Anglo-Saxon names, right?
7: Yeah, it should all be white people names.
2: And it's weird because
7: only Dave should have to be scared to cross traffic to bring somebody Chick-fil-A.
2: You know what's even worse? They're robots. Uh-huh. They're not humans, but somehow the ones with ethnic names are still being paid less.
7: Yeah. I know Natasha is working hard.
2: And I wasn't supposed to destroy all of us. It was just supposed to destroy musicians, writers, editors, teachers, doctors, lawyers, programmers, and actors.
1: I know a few podcasters that could destroy.
2: Exactly.
5: You know, Bill Gates wrote a 6,000-word essay about how AI is going to destroy. I didn't read it. I had ChatGPT summarize it.
2: What was the summary?
5: ChatGPT said, Bill says it's going to be fine.
4: Yeah.
2: Don't worry. All right, Katie, here is your next quote.
8: Sports, sports, sports, sports, sports.
2: That, as I'm sure you knew, was Sydney Sweeney, the actress and model who appeared in a controversial viral ad for a company that lets you bet on what?
3: Oh, I'm going to have to think real hard, but I'm guessing sports.
2: Yes, sports. The ad features a naked Sydney Sweeney holding sports equipment in strategic places and saying the word sports a bunch of times. It's caused backlash from tons of female athletes who say it's demeaning. And it kind of is. It is strange to find myself saying, I expected better from you, online casino.
7: I know that people are upset about her being naked and holding things. I'm

0: Like, farts.
1: She had never heard it before and doesn't know what any of the objects she's holding are. Like, this is a weird plate. You know?
2: Well, it has apparently worked. This ad for this Australian sports betting site has gotten 50 million views already, and that's fantastic marketing for a betting website whose name I assume is like footballboobs.com. I have no idea.
3: She was like on a basket at one point.
2: Yeah, she was sitting on a basket.
3: That was physically
0: a basketball
3: impressive.
0: Rim, you guys.
3: A rim.
0: Yeah, a basketball rim. Because mm-hmm. if you don't know sports, you'll think she's just on a basket. We got to be specific
2: That's
0: around
2: true.
0: Here.
2: That's
0: sports,
2: true.
0: Sports, sports, sports.
2: That's true. Sports, sports, sports, sports. All right, Katie, your last quote is a restaurant goer talking about why a certain weekend tradition has lost its appeal to just about everyone.
4: I associate it with oversized portions, mediocre food, and an entire afternoon disappearing.
2: So what is finally going away?
5: Oh, gosh. I feel like I should know this, serving food for a living, but can I get a hint?
2: No more like Eggs Benedict bars and a menu of Bloody Marys.
5: Brunch?
2: Yes, brunch. This week, the Wall Street Journal officially declared the death of brunch. People are tired. What, are you upset with me because they didn't, like, you know, ease you into that bad news? I didn't start by saying brunch is very ill. We're not quite sure. That guy's shocked you with it. I'll be right. I was insensitive.
1: That guy's name is literally Eggs Benedict.
2: So this week, the Wall Street Journal did officially declare the death of brunch. People are tired of waiting in the long lines. People want to eat healthier. And then, of course, there is the challenge of getting those tankers of hollandaise sauce safely through the Strait of Hormuz. Are you guys brunch fans? Will you be?
0: I am a brunch fan, but I will say this is from the Wall Street Journal,
2: yes.
0: which I guess is really known for brunch reviews.
2: Yeah.
0: Like, I appreciate the source, but I can't take it seriously. I need a blog from a drag queen to tell me that brunch is dead. I need Trixie Mattel to tell me brunch is dead before I believe it.
1: I like they're going to start calling it what it is, drunk at 2 in the afternoon.
2: Well, that's the thing.
1: I also love, I mean, because a big thing at brunches was the Bloody Mary bar.
2: Yeah.
1: Which was so clever, which was just the bartender's going, we do not want to make you drinks.
2: Yeah.
1: Just do it yourself. It's basically self-checkout for alcoholics.
2: Alzo, how did Katie do in our quiz?
4: Katie is a winner. She got all of them right.
2: Congratulations, Katie.
5: Thank you.
2: We'll stop by your bar the next time we're in Nashville.
5: We'd love to have you.
2: It'd be great. Thank you so much, Katie. Take care.

0: Okay, panel, it is time for you to answer some questions about this week's news. Sam, this week we learned about yet another new stress on marriages these days. It's wives having to make sure their husband has what?
1: Has the right layout of the kitchen. You know how they don't know where anything is. Husbands.
0: Yeah.
1: You hear this.
0: Yeah, you hear this about husbands. We just don't know where anything is.
1: Okay, I know that's not the right answer. But
2: we can ask for a hint now.
1: Okay.
0: Wives and mothers are often arranging play dates for their kids, so.
1: A friend?
0: Yes. They're trying to get their husband's friends. If you think about it, it makes sense. Have you ever met a friend's husband and you thought, maybe he's really funny when it's just the two of them? You're not alone. According to The Cut, more and more women are having a hard time socializing their husbands. Apparently, as marriages progress, wives put in extra effort to maintain their friendships, while husbands just find more things to do in the basements.
3: I don't think you needed a study to say that it's hard to be friends with men. That'd just be wasting money.
0: So one psychologist put it, in addition to things like housekeeping, women also have to take on, quote, man-keeping, basically managing their husband's social lives like they were a toddler. So good news, honey, you're going over to Ryan's house on Friday, and Rebecca said you should bring your iPad.
2: I feel like this is just the wife saying, get your ass out of the house.
4: Yeah.

0: Coming up, our panelists regret buying something they saw on TV. It's our Bluff the Listener game. Call 1-888-WAIT-WAIT to play. We'll be back in a minute with more of Wait Wait Don't Tell Me from NPR.
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0: 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From NPR and WBEZ Chicago, this is Wait, Wait, Don't Tell Me, the NPR News Quiz. I'm Alzo Slade. We're playing this week with Adam Burke, Shantira Jackson, and Sam Rocha. And here again is your host at the Studebaker Theater in Chicago, Illinois, Peter Sagal.
1: Thank you, Alzo. Thank you, everybody. Thank you all. Right now, it's time for the Wait, Wait, Don't Tell Me Bluff the Listener game. Call 1-888-WAIT-WAIT to play our game on the air. Hi, you are on Wait, Wait, Don't Tell Me.
2: Howdy.
1: Howdy. Who's this?
2: This is Christopher Richard from Chicago, Illinois.
1: Hey! Where do you live? Are you close by? We could wait and you can come down and we'll do this in person.
2: I know. It'd be nice, but I'm way up north in Rogers Park.
1: Oh, okay. Well, what do you do in the greatest city in the world?
2: I am a singer and voice teacher.
1: No, really? That is great.
2: Yeah.
1: Let me ask you something. And I'm asking for myself. Mm. Is there anybody who sings so badly, naturally, that you simply could never help them learn to do it correctly?
2: No, I think everybody can sing well. Just with a little love and training.
3: That really split the room. Did you notice
1: that? Yeah, I did that, yeah.
3: Half of the people in here were like, no, they can't.
1: I was tempted to try to prove you wrong, but these people are having a good time. Why ruin it? Well, it's very nice to have you on the show, Christopher. You're going to play our game in which you have to tell truth from fiction. Alzo, what's Christopher's topic?
0: As seen on TV, unfortunately.
1: So many things can go wrong when you buy something that's advertised on TV. I ordered a scrub daddy, but it was no more emotionally available than my regular daddy.
2: Yeah.
1: Well, this week, television retail giant QVC sold something that required a pretty major apology. Our panelists are going to tell you about it. Pick the real one and get the wait waiter of your choice in your voicemail. You ready to play?
2: All right.
1: Let's hear first from Shantira Jackson.
4: We are currently in the thick of fall wedding season, so the QVC channel, aka Quality, Value, and Convenience, decided to offer a special flower bouquet called the Fall Explosion. The thought being that if you can't make it to a wedding in person, you can still have a blast celebrating the newlyweds by sending them a gift chock full of dahlias, marigolds, and other fall favorites. Each bouquet was meant to knock your socks off. The problem is that all of the delivery people were given a script to recite upon arrival, showing up announcing, "Hey, I got a special explosion in the box for the bride-to-be." With one delivery guy going as far as saying, "Be careful when you open that, it's the bomb." Needless to say, there were many reports of potential bomb threats throughout suburban neighborhoods. The head honchos at QVC quickly issued an apology, stating that when it comes to flowers, sometimes they get it wrong. And to make it up to customers that were affected, they promised that if you call right now in the next 10 minutes, you can get two pairs of jeggings for the price of one.
1: The fall flower explosion freaks out some of its recipients. Your next QV apology comes from Adam Burke.
3: Time was when Halloween decorations were simple. Cute cobwebs made from asbestos and real spiders. But there's been a recent escalation in over-the-top ghostly decor, whether it's giant anatomically correct skeletons or one of those life-size motion-activated animatronics, which have literally scared the crap out of me. But the latest decoration innovation is less creepy and more, well, creepy. Meet Jabberin' Jack, an animated talking pumpkin that spits out 40 seasonally themed quips and different scary songs at passersby. But according to a woman on TikTok, one tune hidden in Jack's repertoire gave her the wrong kind of shivers. The pumpkin starts by explaining how this villainous facade is just because I'm shy. Come closer. before he tells you he'll spoil you with my roasted pumpkin seeds and asks, how would you like to scream all night? Apart from being the only recorded instance of a white lady objecting to something pumpkin-related and spicy, the saucy, squashy serenade have generated many complaints, prompting apologies from both manufacturer Mindscope and TV retailer QVC. NPR reached out to Jabberin' Jack for comment, but his response isn't suitable for broadcast.
1: Jabberin' Jack, the dirty singing pumpkin. Your last home shopping sorry comes from Sam Rocha.
5: When Shirley Robinson saw blouses for sale during the 10th hour of her QVC marathon, she knew she had to have one. So she used her cell phone to call the number on the screen. Then her house phone rang. She went to pick it up, and she was on the other side. After a full minute of going, hello, this is Shirley. No, this is Shirley. I want to buy that blouse. No, I want to buy that blouse. She realized that QVC had projected her phone number on the screen. QVC blamed it on a graphics department error, saying the number was right, but the font made the sixes look like fives, confirming, as we'd all feared, that Pacifico brushstroke is simply too whimsical for a professional setting. For the rest of the day, Shirley fielded calls from people trying to buy a blouse. At first, she was annoyed, and then she saw it as a business opportunity. QVC has since apologized for the mix-up, but not before Shirley sold her entire wardrobe.
1: All right, these are your choices from Shantira, the poorly marketed fall explosion floral bouquet, from Adam Burke, the dirty singing pumpkin Jabberin' Jack, or from Sam, because they posted a woman's home phone number as the number to order, she ended up calling herself to buy a blouse. Which of these is the real story of a mistake on a home shopping channel?
2: I feel like I want to go with the pumpkin.
1: Okay.
2: Yeah.
1: All right. You're gonna go.
2: I think we're gonna go with the pumpkin.
1: You're gonna go with the pumpkin. Great. Well, to bring you the real story, well, what can I say? Listen to this.
6: How would you like to scream all night? I'll fill your throat right.
1: That was
0: scary.
1: Jabberin' Jack itself. The pumpkin sold on QVC, singing its freaky little song. Congratulations, Christopher. You got it right. You earned a point for Adam just for telling the truth. You've won our prize, the voice of your choice, in your voicemail. Thank you so much for playing with us today.
2: Thank you so much. It's been really fun.
1: It's been great, Christopher. Thank you.
7: I'm sorry. So sorry.
1: And now the game we call Not My Job. A handful of authors, of course, have won a Pulitzer Prize, but as far as we know, there is only one winner who can say their novel is the reason Dua Lipa met her husband. That author is Hernan Diaz, whose new novel, Ply, is out this month, and he joins us now. Hernan Diaz, welcome to Wait, Wait, Don't Tell Me. So obviously we're going to start with this. It is true, in fact, that Dua Lipa first bonded with her now husband over your book, Trust, right?
8: It is true. I think it's actually one of the first pictures they exchanged was the cover of the book.
1: Because she's well known for her literary enthusiasm, this guy who she had never said, oh, Dua Lipa, what are you reading? And she said, Trust, and he said, me too, and off they went. But the question
8: I think the line was, oh, we're on the same page.
0: That's some sexy talk right there.
1: Oh, that is.
8: I heard it from the man himself. And, you know, as a writer, I'm now married, but I was kind of jealous.
1: Yeah. Oh, sure. Yeah, sure. I mean, okay, so they bonded over over your book, but are you sure they both liked it?
8: There is nothing that brings people more closely together than dislikes.
1: There you are. It's true. Either way, you're happy.
0: They bought the book.
1: Yeah, it's true. I read this amazing story that I had not known about how your first book came to be published, which is that you sent it to a small press nonprofit in Minneapolis, that was basically running a contest, submit your manuscript and we'll publish the one we like best? Was it like that?
8: Yeah, that's pretty close. I've been writing my entire life, but I had an extremely hard time getting published. I was published in my late 40s. I was already completely bald. And
1: I'm sorry, what's wrong with that?
0: He's saying there's hope for your next book.
1: It was true that, thank you, and it was true that the genius could only emerge once there was no hair in the way.
8: Exactly.
1: So anyway, go on.
8: Yeah, so this independent publisher had one day a year of open submissions. I, needless to say, did not have an agent, but I was ready, and I think they capped it at 600 or 800 submissions, which only took a matter of hours, you know, to reach that limit. And I was ready that morning and sent it. And on 4th of July weekend, I heard back from the publisher, and they wanted to publish the book, which was In the Distance, which is not my first novel. I have drawers full of manuscripts, but that was the one that got published first.
1: Wow! Yeah, and so people may know that your first published novel was a finalist for the Pulitzer Prize, which is quite extraordinary for a first novel. And one, I always like asking this of authors who struggle for a long time before they were finally discovered for their talent. Do you ever run into the many people who like turned you down and sent you rejection notes? You know, and sort of smile in a winning way.
8: I do. My favorite moment is when they go, "So very nice to meet you," and I go, "Actually, we've already."
1: I wonder though, since you were able to pursue your art with such passion for what you were doing in isolation just for yourself, is it actually harder now that you're an award-winning, acclaimed novelist who everybody expects great things from?
8: Parts of it are harder, but I also know the other side of this, of writing in complete solitude, in this kind of solipsistic madness of and keeping going despite the world telling you to please stop. And I think I prefer these challenges to the ones I had before.
1: We also read that for all of this writing, including all those novels that didn't get published and now the novels that have been published to acclaim, you've used the same pen for 20 years.
8: This pen?
1: That pen!
8: It's here, yes. An old professor of mine gave it to me, I want to say, almost 30 years ago now. I'm 52, so maybe a little less, actually. But yeah, it's still this pen.
1: What would happen if you lost it?
8: So much RAM in my head is devoted to the pen of and to that question, what would happen if I lost it? I think I would move over to my second favorite pen, which is, do you guys know, I don't have one in the proximity, do you guys know those Bic pens with four colors?
1: Oh, yeah. I grew up with that.
8: I think that is the most the human race is capable of.
1: Right.
8: When we invented that pen, and I love those.
1: That might help your art, because you'd be like, well, this character's getting angry. I guess I'm changing to red. I have one more question for you before we get to our game, and that's, as I indicated, one of the things that makes you stand out, I think, as an author of literary fiction is how different your books are. So your first published novel, In the Distance, is a Western, or it's set in the Western United States in those days. As I said, Trust is early 20th century New York financiers in Europe. Ply, set in the far future, very sort of science fiction-y, speculative. What's your next genre? Have you considered, for example, romantasy?
8: It's gonna have so many dragons, Peter.
3: That's just a good title, So Many Dragons.
1: Yes. All right, hear me out. Dragons, but they play hockey and...
3: Actually heated rivalry.
1: Exactly. Well, Hernan Diaz, it is an absolute pleasure to talk to you. And we have invited you here to play a game we're calling...
0: You wrote Ply, but what do you know about to ply?
1: Yes, your novel is a single ply. We're going to ask you about something that, if you can afford it, comes in two ply toilet paper.
8: I am determined to lose.
1: All right. I think for a writer of your dignity and seriousness, there really is no other acceptable choice. But we are going to ask you three questions about toilet paper. Get two of those questions right. You win a prize for one of our listeners. Also, who is Hernan Diaz playing for?
0: Pete Schwartz of Forest Park, Illinois.
1: That's not far from here, so here we go. Here's your first question. Toilet paper really took off in the United States over the last 150 years or so. In fact, it was very important for the rise of Sears Roebuck Company. How so? Was it A, their first wildly successful product was, quote, Sears cotton spools for your stool? B, the founder of the company, Richard Sears, was using an envelope as TP and said to himself, well, why not mail everything? Or C, their famous catalogs were widely prized as toilet paper?
8: I'm going to go with A.
1: You're going to go with A. Oh. Sears, remember, he said he wanted to get it wrong. And I'm going to honor that. Your choice is A. I'm afraid it was C, in fact. So many people used it as toilet paper that when they went in the 30s from plain paper to glossy, thousands of people wrote in to complain. Here's your second question. The Northern Tissue Company, back in 1935, started advertising their new innovation in the space. Toilet paper that was what? A, ethically sourced. B, lovingly abrasive. Or C, splinter-free?
8: Again, A.
1: It was, in fact, C, splinter-free. Last question. Some people are serious about their toilet paper, including which of these? A, the late drug lord Pablo Escobar, who had his woven from silk by a private seamstress. B, the New York Jets, who ahead of an NFL game in London shipped over 350 rolls of toilet paper for the team's use. Or C, Canadian Prime Minister Mark Carney, who is required by law to use both toilet paper and papier toilette every time.
8: I'm going to stick with A.
1: You're going to stick with A. No, the real answer was B. The New York Jets, they had been told the British toilet paper was really thin, so they brought their own. Also, how did one of the leading literary lights of our time do in our quiz?
0: He preserves his dignity by doing terribly. 0 out of 0.
1: I think, honest to God, I honestly think that if you had gotten any of those right, I would have been a little disappointed. So I congratulate you on maintaining your reputation.
8: Thank you. I'll fail again. I'll fail better.
1: Hernan Diaz is the Pulitzer Prize-winning author of Trust, his new book, Ply. It's available for pre-order now. It will blow your mind. Hernan Diaz, thank you so much for joining us on Wait, Wait, Don't Tell Me. What a pleasure to talk to you.
8: Thank you
1: so much. Take care. In just a minute, Alzo tells you about the most stressful way to relax. That's in our Listener Limerick Challenge. Call 1-888-WAIT-WAIT to join us on the air. We'll be back in a minute with more of Wait, Wait, Don't Tell Me from NPR.
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0: 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From NPR and WBEZ Chicago, this is Wait, Wait, Don't Tell Me, the NPR News Quiz. I'm Alzo Slade. We're playing this week with Adam Burke, Sam Rocha, and Shantira Jackson. And here again is your host at the Studebaker Theater in Chicago, Illinois, Peter Sagal.
1: Thank you, Alzo. In just a minute, well, Alzo kept begging us to read some limericks, and so we finally said, fine. That's our listener limerick challenge coming up. If you'd like to play, give us a call at 1-888-WAIT-WAIT. That's 1-888-924-8924. But right now, panel, it is time for you to answer some questions from this week's news. Shantira, a new movie has thousands of people theorizing that rather than being enemies, as we have always thought, who might actually be lovers?
2: The whales and the people with the yachts.
1: Really? You're thinking about the orcas and the yachts there?
2: Yeah.
1: Yeah.
3: Oh,
2: they
3: wow.
2: Really love each other.
3: I didn't realize how horny Moby Dick was.
2: It's right in the title.
1: No, like I said, this is...
2: it's telling you exactly what's
3: when
2: going on.
3: When he says, I stab at thee, he was talking about
1: exactly.
3: Something entirely different.
2: I'll take a hint.
1: You'll take a hint. Well, when you think about it, meep, meep could mean I'm yours.
2: Oh, Roadrunner and Coyote.
1: Exactly.
2: They're lovers.
1: Right. They could have a thing for each other. Yeah. The theory is that behind their long feud is repressed desire.
2: Mm.
1: It makes sense. We all know somebody whose love language is anvils. So this new movie is out, Coyote versus Acme, and these old characters are back in the news, and there are thousands of videos speculating about their secret romance on TikTok. This is a fan theory that makes you realize, boy, we are so hungry for heated rivalry season 2.
2: I've seen this, yeah. It's based on, if you watch those old cartoons, that the Roadrunner never actually hurts Coyote.
1: Right.
2: It's Acme that's always hurting him.
1: Right.
2: So it's just kind of like watching. It's like if your boyfriend's on Jackass and you just kind of watch it.
3: Yeah.
2: Like, it's like, look what he's doing.
1: You mean the Roadrunner could stop this madness at any time.
2: Yeah, but he's just like, ooh, look at my boy jump off a bridge.
3: I mean, you're...
0: I think Wile E. Coyote is a tech billionaire. Like, he can't be chasing the Roadrunner.